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0: After 5 people were injured in Edinburgh. A number of incidents were reported in the north and west of the city on Friday night. The Scottish Association of Mosques claims Muslims were targeted. A 36-year-old man has been charged in connection with the attacks, while police say there's no further threat to the public. British Transport Police is urging against speculating on what caused Friday's train crash near Bedford. Two East Midlands railway services heading towards London collided. A driver died while 100 people were injured. Railway expert Tony Miles says the train's equivalent of black boxes will be supporting investigators.
1: They'll be able to tell when the driver of the train that sadly lost his life, how he reacted when he applied the brakes, how long before the collision did he realise that something was happening and respond to that. If he was given messages telling him that the signals were red.
0: The US military is denying claims the Strait of Hormuz is closed. Tehran says the critical trade route shut because of ceasefire violations. Negotiations between the two countries are still due to take place in Switzerland. Labour MPs are pressuring Sir Keir Starmer to set out a timetable for his exit. 100 of his own MPs want the Prime Minister to quit, raising questions about who could take his role. All eyes are on Andy Burnham following his by-election win in Greater Manchester. Here's former Labour Shadow Chancellor John McDonnell.
2: Eventually, I think Keir Starmer will be persuaded to stand down. And the debate then, that maybe we would have had in a normal situation, a leadership election, the debate about policy will happen once Andy Burnham gets into government.
0: Sport and Germany came from a goal down to beat the Ivory Coast 2-1. They now progress to the World Cup knockout stages. The Netherlands all but secured their progression by thrashing Sweden 5-1. And England's cricketers will need a remarkable final day of the second test if they're to avoid defeat to New Zealand. The hosts resume on 182 for 5 in their second innings. That's the latest. I'm Bev Rimmer.
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2: From the Sky News Centre at 3, a 36-year-old man's been charged in connection with a series

0: There are questions about the Strait of Hormuz as Iran claims it's closed over violations of a ceasefire. The US says there's no evidence Tehran shut the strait. Iran is still sending negotiators to Switzerland for peace talks. Middle East expert Yazid Saya predicts progress.
1: Much has been deferred to the next stage. The Strait of Hormuz will be reopened, I believe, but that right now we're being shown depends on the United States administration reigning in the Israeli government. I mean, it's as simple as that, and I think that is going to be the flashpoint for now.
0: It's not yet clear whether Keir Starmer's spending this weekend making plans to quit. More than 100 of his own MPs want him to, with attention on Andy Burnham after his Makerfield by-election win. At the World Cup, Germany came from a goal down to reach the knockout stages with a 2-1 victory over the Ivory Coast. Sweden were thrashed 5-1 by the Netherlands. Here's manager Graham Potter.
2: When you've got some high-quality players against you, you can, especially when you're always trying to catch up the game, and then you leave yourself a little bit more maybe open or vulnerable to their quality. Congratulations to the Netherlands, they did it well.
0: And the king is to reveal his personal tax bill. Buckingham Palace says that's in a bid to boost transparency on royal finances. That's the latest from the Sky News Centre. I'm Bev Rimmer.
3: Mayfield, Parthed, Dunderhall.
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2: From the Sky News Centre at 4, Police Scotland say a 36-year-old man's been charged after five men were wounded in Edinburgh. It happened in the north and west of the city on Friday night. Our reporter Phoebe Southworth has been following developments.
3: There was an incident in the Sight Hill area of the city and two men were injured. And then over the next 30 minutes, it kind of evolved. Three more men were attacked at retailers in the west and north of the city. And this was all across, you know, miles. It's not a small area you could just walk to.
2: Sir Keir Starmer said on social media no one should face violence on our streets. British Transport Police is urging against speculation on what caused Friday's train crash near Bedford. Two East Midlands Railway services heading towards

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1: It was just another day. A familiar drive through familiar country. But then, just around the corner, came the unexpected. He'd let his speed creep a little too high as he approached a bend. And he was no longer driving at the right speed for the road. The scary thing is, he didn't even realize. Driving even a little too fast for the situation is a major cause of collisions, especially on country roads where you don't know what's around the corner. Think. Don't let your speed creep.
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2: From the Sky News Centre at 5, a 36-year-old man's been charged in connection with a series of attacks in Edinburgh. Police Scotland say 5 men were injured in the north and west of the city on Friday. The Home Secretary said in a statement she's horrified, while Sir Keir Starmer insists there's no place for violence on our streets. Investigators are still working out how 2 trains came to crash into each other near Bedford. 100 people were injured in the collision between 2 East Midlands railway services. They were heading in the same direction towards London. 1 driver died. Brett Byatt was a passenger on his train.
3: He broke gradually, and I think that actually could have saved people's lives, or at least worse injuries. So he needs to be known as the hero in that situation.
2: There are further questions about the Strait of Hormuz as Iran claims it's closed again over violations of a ceasefire deal. But the US says there's no evidence that Tehran has shut the vital shipping lane. It's understood Iran's still sending negotiators to Switzerland for peace talks. Calls for Sir Keir Starmer to quit are mounting, as more than 100 Labour MPs say they want a new leader. The Prime Minister's promising to fight any leadership challenge. It follows Andy Burnham's win this week in the Makerfield by-election. Former Labour leader Jeremy Corbyn wonders if there'll be a change relatively quickly.
4: I don't understand what Keir Starmer

0: will be published in the week. That's the latest. I'm Bev Rimmer.
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ready. 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Wild, wild West Coast. These are the girls I love the most. I mean the ones, I mean like she's the one. Kiss her, touch her, squeeze her buns. The girl's afraid she drive a Jeep and live on the beach. I'm okay, I won't play.

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1: Did you know HGVs have four zones of limited vision around them? 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
2: From the Sky News Centre at 7, Downing Street says Sir Keir Starmer is determined to fight on, despite reports he could resign as early as tomorrow. The Observer claims the Prime Minister is preparing to set out a timetable for his departure. More than 100 Labour MPs are calling on him to quit after Andy Burnham's decisive win in the Makerfield by-election. Sir Keir's former political director, Luke Sullivan, thinks he hasn't got long left.
3: There are some straws in the wind from allies of the Prime Minister that he does recognise the seriousness of his political position. And I think early next week, we will get that announcement from him.
2: US Vice President J.D. Vance has landed in Switzerland for negotiations with Iran on the framework for peace. The days-old agreement is facing its biggest test, with Tehran's leaders announcing they've closed the Strait of Hormuz. They're accusing America and Israel of breaching the deal following strikes in Lebanon, but US Central Command says traffic's flowing through the key trade route. A 36-year-old man has been charged over a series of attacks in Edinburgh on Friday night, thought to be racially motivated. Five men were injured in the north and west of the city. Drivers are being warned a hot car can have a similar impact on focus as drink driving. It comes as temperatures could reach 34 degrees in some areas tomorrow. Tom Jervis is from Auto Express.
4: Maybe roll the windows down because they're thinking about fuel economy. And yes, air conditioning can impact a car's fuel economy, whether it comes to between 5 and 10%. I think most people would rather avoid a crash and be alert behind the wheel than they would those couple of miles per gallon.
2: At the World Cup, the Netherlands beat Sweden 5-1 to move to the cusp of the last 32 of the tournament. Japan have just moved on to 4 points, also in Group F, having just beaten Tunisia 4-0. And Germany came from behind to secure a late victory over Ivory Coast at 2-1. And for the first time ever, a British monarch is going to publish a personal tax bill. Buckingham Palace says King Charles will do so in the coming days. That's the latest. I'm Stevie Shillinglaw.

probably wonder why I'm here this morning. Why I get paid so much money. The appearance fee is so high, that's why I'm here. No, I'm here to give glory to God. I don't get paid. Just for those of you who might think, why is he here? We're playing the tournament at Greystone, and I love to take opportunities when I'm in different cities to give my testimony and share my story. So I'm going to talk a little bit about golf, a little bit about my life, and a little bit about my faith. How many of you are golfers? All right, that's good. So you're not going to be

Too bored if I talk about golf stories. I'm going to start off with one of my favorite stories. It was Seve Ballesteros. We all know Seve. And Tony Johnson. And they're playing in Scotland on a links course. And Seve was like 6'2", big, strong Spaniard, hit it a mile. Tony was like 5'7", 150 pounds. He was always outdriven 30, 40 yards by Seve. So they finally come to the 14th hole. It's a typical links hole. You know, you hit over a sand dune, you have no idea where the fairway is. There's a little white pole up there, and you try and hit over that pole and hope the ball ends up in the fairway. They both hit good tee shots. Tony walks up first over the hill, sees one ball 25 yards shorter than the other, immediately goes to the shorter one and sees that his ball, or the ball, is in a big divot right up against it. So he's thinking, wow, what am I going to do with this? And then he realizes that as he takes his stance, there's a sprinkler head about a foot and a half this way, and there's another one a foot that way. But he can't take a stance like this, right? So he says, Seve, come over here. Seve goes, what? What do you need, Tony? Just come here, have a look at this. So Tony says, I'm going to play a hook out of here. So I'm going to aim 30 yards over there. The hole is this way. And I'm going to close my club face, and I'm going to hook this thing onto the green with my 8-iron or something. And Seve says, no, Tony, you can't play a hook out of there. It's impossible. This lie is horrible. He goes, okay, well, what if I play a slice? I'm going to aim 20 yards this way, and I'm going to stand on this sprinkler head, and I get relief. And I open the club face, and I play a slice out of here, and I get a free drop because I'm standing on the sprinkler head. Seve says, no, Tony, I can't get you a free drop out of here. There's no way you can slice this ball. And Tony looks at Seve and says, it's okay, Seve, it's your ball. Would you do that to one of the greatest players in the world?

0: a track there from Yvonne Lyon. It was entitled All Is Not Lost. That track came out a few years ago. Back to hear more from Bernard Langer.
1: Another quick story. Tom Lehman is playing in the US Open. I think it was up in New York somewhere, and he's on the 11th hole, and there's a dog leg, right? So he tries to cut off a little bit of yardage, and there was a bunker right at the dog leg. So he fades it, and it's just kind of going over the bunker, but he's not sure, is it in the bunker? Did it carry? So he gets there and doesn't see his ball. It's not in the bunker. It's not in the fairway. And there was right over the bunkers a little bit of a hill and very long grass, typical U.S. Open. And he goes and looks and says, where's my ball? And the people are just watching their spectators say, back there. And he goes, well, it's like if this is the bunker, it's kind of right a foot over the bunker or two on a big downslope. And he goes, well, how did it stop there? And it's kind of buried. And one guy says, well, you hit me on the shoulder and it bounced backwards and up the hill, and it's now buried under the grass, which was lying this way, and the ball went in that way. And Tom said, oh, that's just what I needed. You know, so he looks at his lie, and he's got one leg up, you know, trying to hack this out about 20 yards. And as he's making his practice swings off this downhill lie and the ball's buried, the people are all moving back from the side, you know, where they're watching. And he goes, you don't have to move back. I'm just hitting it 20 yards if I can. So they came a little closer again, and he's doing one more practice swing. He's taking a mighty swing at this ball, trying to get it out of there. He shanks it, and he hits the same guy on the knee. So what's that like, being hit twice by Tom Lehman in back-to-back?

0: A classic there, You Raise Me Up, from Josh Groban. We hope you enjoyed hearing it again. 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Back to hear more from our guest for today, Bernard Langer, who is chatting to an invited audience.
1: It's an honour and pleasure for me to be here. Thank you all for getting up early and, you know, taking time out to join us here this morning. I grew up in a small Bavarian village near Munich, Germany. Actually, when my mother had my older brother and my older sister, the doctor said, you should never get pregnant again because it might kill you and the baby. Well, she got pregnant again, and now the doctor says, you're going to have to abort this child because you're not going to make it. She prayed over it, and my father, obviously, and she decided, no, I'm not going to abort this child. So she had me. I was the child, and she made it through, and I made it through. But it was high risk. So I was about a year old, and I had fever cramps, and I rolled up into a ball kind of thing. And the doctor says, well, this kid's not going to make it. We have no medication. I was at 105 plus fever. There's nothing we can do. It's in God's hands. I had that about five or six times, and obviously I made it through that too. Then I grew up pretty much as a normal kid, enjoyed everything from mainly soccer to any sport. I was fast, I was had great hand-eye coordination, I was gifted, so I just enjoyed sports and outdoors and loved participating in anything and everything. So my father was a bricklayer, my mother was a housewife, very poor financially. This was after World War II when everything was destroyed in Germany and it all had to be rebuilt. So it was difficult times financially, but you know, we had enough food, that was about it. I didn't get many new clothes. I had to wear all the hand-me-downs from my older brother, whether it was shirts or shoes or whatever it was. It was always his stuff. I never got anything new, which wasn't a problem to me. That's just how life was at the time. So I went to a local school, obviously, in our little village of about 800 people. I went to church every morning, starting when I was about four or whatever, even sooner maybe, and certainly when I joined school at age six. We always had a service before school and then went to school, and school was usually over around 1 p.m., and then we had time to do homework or play with other kids. So what I was trying to say is I was growing up in a very religious home, and I intentionally say religious because many of us are religious, but we're missing the point, and I'll get to that later. I was following a lot of rules and regulations. I was altar boy for 9 years. I went to church every day of my first, whatever it was, 15 years of my life, pretty much. I heard a lot of sermons, and I was basically taught or told that I have to be a good person to earn my way to heaven. I have to try and keep the commandments, which are impossible to keep, I think. But I was told to try and keep them, and if I'm good or better than most, I'll probably make it to heaven. And so that's how I lived my life when I was younger. I was 9 years old, and my older brother decided to caddy. He was 5 years older, and he came home with some Deutschmarks in his pocket. And I thought, man, that's the coolest thing. He's like 14 years old or something, and he's earning money. I want to earn some money. So I begged him to take me to the local golf course, which was 5 miles away, and finally he gave in. At first he said, no, you're too little, too small, you can't do this yet. But we didn't carry bags, we pushed and pulled trolleys, which was possible by a 9 or 10 year old. And so he finally took me, jumped on my bicycle, we rode 5 miles, and the very first bag I ever got was the club champion, handicap 2, best player in the club. It was fun watching him hit the ball, you know, really far and pretty precise. And this guy took a liking to this little 9-year-old blonde fellow, and he said, from now on, whenever I come to play golf, you're going to be my regular caddy. Nobody's going to caddy for me but you. And it's a lot more fun caddying for a nearly scratch player than for handicap 30 or 36, where you go like this constantly. So that was a good experience right away, and I loved earning money. So I often say I fell in love with the game of golf because of money. But that didn't last long. I fell in love with the game of golf because of golf. It's a great sport. So we were allowed to play as caddies and practice when there were no members to attend to. And that gave me the opportunity just about every day after school to go up to the golf course, earn a little bit of money, and chip and putt, hit some balls, play a few holes. In the summer, we would pitch our tents, and we'd be up there. As soon as the sun got up at 5 in the morning or something, we would have played 36 holes before the first member showed up, kind of thing, if possible. Those were good times, and that's how I got into the game of golf. And, you know, when I went to school, many of my other friends said, what are you doing on the golf course? What's golf anyways? Why don't you play soccer with us or ping pong or, you know, something like that, which I did a little bit, but I tended more and more to go to the golf course, and a lot of my friends couldn't understand it, and many people in Germany at the time had no idea what golf was. They thought it was putt-putt, you know, miniature golf.

0: Michael Card and the track Creation's Seventh Sunrise. A powerful song there, coming to you here on Heart of the Matter. Back to hear more from our guest, Bernhard Langer.
1: So I finished basic schooling, which was 9 years. There's one funny story. When I was about in sixth grade, so I was 12, my parents decided to give me the opportunity, even though it was financially difficult for them, to send me to the next level of school, a much higher school where I could then, if I make it through there, go to college. Well, going to that school, they had a 3-month trial period for every child that went there. For me, it meant to get up at 6 a.m., catch a bus, take a train, and walk a little bit. And I got there at 8 a.m., went to school till 4, got home at 5:30, had homework for about 3 or 4 hours, and that was my day, and do it all over again. And that was radically different from me going to school till 1, going to the golf course, and having fun outside. I'm telling you this because I felt that 3 months period in two subjects, in English. My grades were not good enough in English. And now I look back at my life and all I do is speak English because I'm married to a girl from Louisiana. We have 4 kids. We raise them in America, in Florida, where we live. We also have 4 grandkids. And nobody speaks German on tour. There's no other German. Well, now I have Alex Checker. We speak a little bit of German. So my whole life is about speaking English, and we speak English at home. So that's interesting. Anyways, I guess it was meant to be. So I was kicked out of that school after 3 months. So I went back to the local school and got back to the golf course, which suited me great. So I finished my 9 years basic schooling, and I was 15 years old and had to decide, what do I do with my life? I had to earn some money. I couldn't live out of the pocket of my parents any longer. So we decided, my parents and I, would go to the Institute of Job Placement. We went to the Institute of Job Placement. There was a gentleman behind the desk, and he said, well, young man, what are you going to do with your life? What are your dreams? What kind of work do you want to do? I said, well, sir, I want to become a golf professional. And he wrinkles his face, goes, what? I said, a golf professional. Never heard of that before. So he leaves the room for a minute, excuses himself, comes back, and he says, you know, I looked up, tried to find any kind of documents on this golf professional job, and there is none. It's not a recognized profession in Germany, and I would highly recommend for you to learn something decent. And here I am, 15 years old, my parents next to me. I'm gone. This is my end of career, my end of life, sort of thing. But we're talking now 1972, you know, only 50 years ago. And I was stubborn enough, I guess. I convinced my parents that this is what I wanted to do. I got a job offer in Munich, which was an hour and a half away by car. So we drove there, got interviewed. The guy in charge said, yeah, would love to have him as our assistant pro. And I'll take care of him. I'll let him go to church on Sunday mornings. And I'll be his kind of father figure. I teach him all the ropes. And my parents were okay with that. And I rented a one-room thing, which was about a few square feet, basically just a bed and a sink in a farmhouse. And that's where I lived the next 3 years. Away from home, 15 years old. Didn't see my parents very often because I didn't have a car, no way to get home, and I had to work 6 days a week anyways. So it was a very big change of life and very young still, but I still enjoyed it because this was my dream job in a way.

0: Hayley Jones with her track, Thankful, released earlier this year. Over once more to hear from Bernard Langer as he shares something of his life here on the programme.
1: At age 17, I won the German National Clothes Championship for German amateurs, German pros. Businessman from Cologne saw me win the playoff and he said, well, young man, I was 17 years old. He says, if you ever want to make a living on tour, if you're thinking of joining the European tour or any tour, let me know. I might help you financially. So I said, yeah, I would love to do that, but I have one more year to do as an apprentice. I had to finish my 3 years to get my diploma as a head professional. And after that, I would love to do it. So I finished my year, got my diploma. I was 18, called this guy from Cologne. He gave me a little bit of money to cover sort of half of my expenses. And off I went onto the European tour in 1976. Played pretty decent, developed the yips right away, which didn't help, because if you can't putt, you're not going to do very well. I did finish fifth in my third tournament in the Madrid Open, and that kind of proved to me personally that I belong out here. I was a good ball striker. If I can just figure out my putting and my chipping and get a little better in the short game, I figured I could be one of the best on this tour. 1977. So I finished 56 in the money list, was exempt for the next year, and then I got drafted into the Air Force. Every German had to do 18 months, I think, mandatory service. So I joined up, and it was some of the worst time in my life, I have to admit, the first 3 months, just because of the, how do I say this? Can't think of the word now, but it'll come to me. So the first 3 months were very difficult. Like Friday afternoon, evening, they would inspect your bed, your locker, your shoes, your rifle. And if everything was well taken care of, you got to go home on the weekend. So I wanted to go home. I was only an hour away from home. And I was kind of miserable in, you know, what we're doing there for 3 months. Anyways, I had my shoes polished. I could see my own face reflecting off in my rifle. I took it apart. It was shiny. Everything was perfect. So the guy comes at 5 p.m., show me your shoes. I'm standing there showing him my shoes. Show me your rifle. And then he goes like, spits on it. He goes, what's this? I go, I know if I say, well, you just spit on it, I'm in the doghouse. If I say it's dirty, I'm in the doghouse. I say, it's dirty, I'll clean it right up. So he says, you're staying the weekend. And so I stayed the weekend. You know, everybody else got to go home. I had to stay the weekend. And one day we went out on, the discipline was the word I was looking for. They were trying to teach us discipline. I had more than enough discipline just being a golfer and having my dream of becoming a successful golfer. I had a lot of discipline, but this kind of discipline they taught me was terrible. I thought I didn't like it. Anyways, one morning we went out, 30-pound backpack, rifle, marching on frozen ground in January. And every 2 minutes, the guy in charge said, low airplane attack. I guess it means a low enemy airplane is flying at you, shooting machine gun bullets at you. We were told to throw ourselves on the ground, flat on the stomach with a 30-pound backpack and a rifle in your hand. So we did this hundreds of times that day, marching outside, frozen ground. At the beginning, I didn't throw myself on the stomach because I felt that wasn't very safe with a 30-pound backpack hitting you every time. So I threw myself on the side and rolled on my stomach pretty quick and much safer because you don't hurt yourself. Anyways, he saw me one time, the guy in charge says, what's your name? I said, Langer, show us 20 how to do it correctly. Flat on your stomach. So I did 20 extra. Make this long story short, next morning I'm waking up and the alarm goes off at 5:30 a.m. and I couldn't move, couldn't get out of bed. I was trying to move my whatever, leg, my hip, my arm, nothing moved. I was in excruciating pain. Everybody else got up, got dressed, and I said, I can't move. And eventually some officer, somebody came in and said, get out of bed, you lazy so-and-so. I said, I can't. Yeah, we've heard this before. Get out of bed. It's time to go. I said, no, I'm hurting. So eventually he got the message and they called for an ambulance, took me to the hospital, took x-rays, MRIs, and I had a stress fracture in my lower back and two bulging discs. So I'm 19 years old and I'm in the hospital for 6 weeks. They hung me up on my feet, sort of thing, elevated my feet to get some traction. I thought my golfing life was over right there and then.

0: Philippa Hannah, a favourite here on the programme with her track, Everything is Possible. Some of the best music around coming to you on Heart of the Matter. Back for the final time today to hear from Bernhard Langer, who is sharing about his experiences of boot camp. But don't forget to tune in next time for part two. Thanks, Bernhard.
1: It got better after a while, and then I got dismissed from the first 3 months of boot camp and to a sports company, they called it, where they drew together the best sports people. I was already the best golfer in the country at that stage. So I was there with all sorts of other athletes, long-distance runners, and all sorts of stuff. And that was quite reasonable and very enjoyable. From that point on, I could practice and play golf again. And to this point, I've had a lot of back problems, a lot of neck problems. I had to withdraw from several events. I was told in 1986, after seeing specialists, you have to have a back operation sooner or later. Your back is so screwed up, basically. There's no way around it. And I said, well, if there's any alternative, I'm not going to have a back operation right now. I was trying to wait and wait till they got better and better at it. Well, I still haven't had a back operation, and I'm 65 years old. So thank you, God, for whatever, protecting me in that regard. But there's been a lot of issues because of that incident, I think, in the Air Force.

0: Charity Gale with the wonderful live track, Thank You, Jesus. A real classic in the making. Sadly, time has almost gone as we head up to the top of the hour. Thanks to Bernhard for the opportunity to hear something of his life. Don't forget to tune in next time for the second part. Thanks to you for being with us once more, and aim to join us again when you can. Thanks also to the Heart the Matter team for all their work behind the scenes. Until next time, this is David Aird handing you over to Ruth, who has our thought for the week, written by Irene Howitt, after which friend of the programme, Mike Kinnebrew, will play us out with his track, Simple Life. But first, Ruth.
1: Thought for the Week by Irene Howitt. Some time ago, I wrote the biography of a lady who was for many years a missionary in Kenya. She was a nurse, and her time there was spent helping in the rehabilitation of children who had suffered from polio. Starting from scratch, she and others set up a centre where children who had only ever been able to haul themselves along the ground like seals, wearing flip-flops on their hands rather than on their useless feet, could learn to walk with the aid of calipers and crutches. The whole process took years, as most of the children had not ever been upright since they were afflicted by polio. Things that are worth doing often take a very long time. The Bible says, "Be imitators of God as dearly loved children, and live a life full of love, just as Christ loved us and gave himself up for us as a fragrant offering and sacrifice to God." Imitating God will take our lifetime.

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2: From the Sky News Centre at 8. Calls for Sir Keir Starmer to quit are mounting, with more than 100 Labour MPs wanting a new leader. The Prime Minister is promising to fight any leadership challenge. It follows Andy Burnham's win in the Makerfield by-election, and former Labour leader Jeremy Corbyn wonders if there'll be a change relatively quickly.
3: I don't understand what Keir Starmer's strategy is in this, other than saying he's going to fight it, but not doing anything very obvious to fight it. I just wonder if we're not going to witness a coronation of Andy Burnham in a few days' time.
2: A man's been charged after a series of suspected Islamophobic attacks across Edinburgh, which left five people injured. The Scottish Association of Mosques says two worshippers were targeted after attending prayers. The cause of a fire which killed three men in West London is under investigation. They were rescued by firefighters yesterday, but two died at the scene in White City, while the other was pronounced dead in hospital. The US vice president's travelled to Switzerland for talks with Iran, but there are fears an initial peace deal to end the war could be under threat. It's because Tehran and Washington have been trading claims over the Strait of Hormuz. King Charles will become the first monarch in history to publish his personal tax bill. Buckingham Palace says the move, expected later this week, will increase transparency. Our correspondent Phoebe Southworth says there's been intense scrutiny over royal finances recently.
4: This could be perceived as Buckingham Palace trying to get ahead of the game to release this information about the king's tax before they are pushed to do so. But nevertheless, an intriguing look behind the curtain of the king's private wealth.
2: Now to the World Cup, and the Netherlands delivered a statement win, beating Sweden 5-1 to move to the cusp of the last 32. Japan, meanwhile, have also moved on to 4 points in Group F, having beaten Tunisia 4-0. That result means the North Africans are out of the competition. And Germany came from behind to secure a late 2-1 victory over the Ivory Coast. That's the latest.
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Good morning and a very warm welcome from me, David Aird, once again to another of our church service slots. I trust you will enjoy the next hour or so, no matter if you have a church connection or not. Today we head up to Perthshire to visit Ochterarder Parish Church. In a few minutes, the minister, the Reverend Dr. Lynn McCleary, will welcome us, and her husband Stuart will bring his reflections on God's Word. In the course of the next hour, a number of the congregation will take part, as well as members of the music group. But before we hear from

Good morning, everyone. It's lovely to see you. It's lovely to see regulars. It's lovely to see one or two regulars back. I haven't been for a while. We have a lovely group visiting us from Korea, and a special welcome to you. I haven't come all the way from Korea just to come to Oxford Ardour Church, but I'm sure this will be the highlight of your trip. We hope that you and everyone else will be able to stay behind for tea and coffee afterwards to say hello and have a chance to get to know each other better. People online, unfortunately, you can't do that, but you are still very much part of our worship this morning. There are loads of things happening in Oxford Ardour Church. Please make sure that you keep up, particularly through the newsletter. That's a great way of doing it. This morning, we are talking about the Holy Spirit, and in these weeks following Pentecost, we're picking up a different picture of the Holy Spirit in the Bible, and this week we're looking at fire, and Stuart is going to come and speak to us later about the Holy Spirit and fire. I was thinking, as a start to our worship, I was trying to remember who said this. I think it might have been Thomas Cranmer, years and years ago, said, "We shall light such a fire in this country that no one will be able to put out the power of God." So let's pray as we worship this morning.

the fire of God's Holy Spirit would be lit in us and would go out to be spread to other people. Let's begin our worship as we praise God's majesty, King of Kings, Majesty. Let's stand and sing together.

0: And let's come to God to pray together. We celebrate you, majestic God. Sometimes we get a bit too cozy with you. We celebrate that you are the God of flame and colour. Your life has flowed through all our history, leaping from one generation to another, releasing and forgiving those held in by sin, affirming the poor, welcoming people who don't think they're worth anything. Lord, you have nurtured your people with your warmth. You have inspired your people with your energy. You've brought us the flame of your life and love. And you purify us, taking what is dark and ugly and bringing it under your burning heat to make it what it ought to be. God, we confess that sometimes we are kind of drab and a bit uniform. We want to control your life rather than share it. We want to reproduce the past rather than explore the future. We confess that sometimes our vision is narrow and we choose the most comfortable way. So God of flame and colour, dance around us, enchant us, quicken us, and forgive us for painting your gospel in the dowdy colours of our limited thinking. Touch us this morning with a new flame of life, and hear us as we pray together in the words that you taught us, saying, Our Father in heaven, hallowed be your name, your kingdom come, your will be done on earth as it is in heaven. Give us today our daily bread. Forgive us our sins as we forgive those who sin against us. Save us from the time of trial and deliver us from evil. For the kingdom, the power, and the glory are yours, now and forever. Amen. Amen. Boys and girls, I'm going to have a wee word with you this morning. And I would invite you to come forward because I've got some things to show you and it will be a whole lot easier to see if you're sitting a bit closer. If you really don't want to, that's fine. But if you are willing, come closer so that you can get a better look. Come on, come and sit down the front. Yeah, got a couple anyway. That's great. Oh, more. Brilliant. Louis, you're coming too. Excellent. Have a wee seat, you guys. When I show you something on the screen, when I show you the word fire, when people think, just not just the two of you are going to answer this question, other people can answer this question too. When I say fire, what's the first thing that comes to mind? What do you think? Yeah. Flames? Yep. Hot? Yep. Any other suggestions when I say fire? What do you think? Dangerous. There's the health and safety man in the corner. Anything else? Anything else? Fire, flames, hot, dangerous. Smoke. No smoke without fire. Can be quite cozy and warm. Can be quite destructive. Fire can mean a whole lot of things. It can be exciting, it can be warm, it can be light, it can be powerful, it can be life-giving. There's nothing like a fire if you've got a wood burner in your house. There's nothing like a fire on a cold day. And yet you've got to be really careful because if you get the fire wrong and it gets in the wrong place, it can go badly wrong. The Bible uses picture language sometimes to describe God. Understanding God, and particularly understanding God's Spirit, can be really a bit tricky. So the Bible gives us pictures that help us to understand. And one of the pictures it gives us is to say God's Spirit is like fire. So this morning we're going to be playing with fire and we've got three experiments to do. And it'll be easier for you to see because you're sitting here. So here's the first experiment. We know that Jesus came and Jesus lit all the people that he met with the life of God. Jesus was energetic and exciting. Jesus did things that helped people. He told people about God. He got them really enthusiastic about it. He lit up with warmth, had that kind of warmth that brought everybody that knew him to think, I want to know God more. I want to know how much God loves me. And Jesus brought that warmth and light and life and energy to tell people all about God. But of course we know that lots of people didn't like that, and Jesus had powerful enemies. So we know that Jesus' powerful enemies got him to die on the cross, and after that, they thought the life of Jesus was gone forever. No more Jesus, no more trouble, everything back to the way it was before. Three of them, Father, Son, and Holy Spirit. Did they put the life of Jesus out? Did they put God's life out when they killed Jesus? Nope, they did not, you're telling me. Because Jesus came back to life again, but after they'd waited a long time, and they had to wait much longer than that, God's life came in another way. God's life came with the Holy Spirit. And when the Holy Spirit came, remember, we did the story a few weeks ago at Pentecost. The Holy Spirit came on a group of people in a room. Can you remember what happened in that room? If you were here, some of you weren't. A sound came like a wind, and you saw something on people's heads. What was on people's heads? Did you see it? A flame that was a picture of God's life and energy, God's Holy Spirit coming upon them. So in that room, all of those people had God's Holy Spirit on them. All of those people had God's Holy Spirit in them. So let's imagine these are some of the people who are in that room when God's Holy Spirit comes, and they have that little flame thing on their heads. Now, if those little flames are going to burn, there's something they need, and I want to show you. I've got a little glass jar. Supposing I put a little glass jar on that flame, what happens to it? It dies out. It dies out. I'm not going to try it with that one. That one's very stubborn. Sometimes God does things you can't predict. So, does any very clever person know, and I think you guys might be a bit small, you might need some help from the congregation. Does any very clever person know what it is the flame needs to keep it going? Oxygen. Cameron, gold star. Oxygen in the air, you're absolutely right. So that one went out because it was kept in a closed space and it wasn't allowed to spread, it wasn't allowed to go out. So here's a question, here's the next experiment for you. I've got three more candles and I've got three more jars. If I put those three jars over those three candles, which one do you think is going to go out first? There's a small one and a medium one and a quite big one. Which one do you think is going to go out first?
1: The little one.
0: Why is that?
1: Because it's got less oxygen.
0: Well, we try it and see if you're right. So there's one little one and one medium one and one big one. Let's see which one goes out first. You were right, you guys. Well done, you. That second one's still going, but it goes out eventually. And that third one is still going strong. It's got a lot more oxygen, hasn't it? Do you think it's going to go out eventually? Yeah, I think it is. That one's still going, though, honestly. So if that flame, oh, there it goes now. If that flame's a picture of the Holy Spirit, and those people had God's Holy Spirit in them, in that room, if they had kept the Holy Spirit in that room and never let it out, what do you think might have happened? It would have died out. I think you're absolutely right. But that is not what they did. What they did is they went outside, and one of them, called Peter, was so bursting over with all the wonderful thing that God had done that he started to tell people. People were standing outside going, what's wrong with them? It looks as if they've had too much to drink. They're so joyful. They're so enthusiastic. And Peter said, no, it's not that we've had too much to drink. Here's what it is. And he started to tell people
1: all about what Jesus had done and about God's Holy Spirit coming to give them energy and life. So instead of shutting it in, they did something different. Do you want to have that? And you want to have that one? Louis, you might want your daddy to help you with this, because you're quite wee. Yeah. What did they do instead? They took that light and they told somebody else about it. And then he told somebody else about it. Can you light that one for Cameron? And then he told somebody else about it. Can you light that one for Louis? And if I had enough candles, then everybody in the church could have one. And if we have enough of God's life and energy in us, then we can get right out to Ochter Ardour and light the flame of God's love and God's justice and God's good deeds for everyone that we meet. All those people went out there and they didn't just preach. They told people about Jesus, but they started to do the things that Jesus did. They started to do good things. They prayed to God and they asked God for help, and God came and helped them. They read the Bible and they worshipped God and they gave to the poor and they did the things that Jesus had done. And that flame of the Holy Spirit spread and spread God's life all the way down to Ochter Ardour Church in 2024, where the flame of God's life still is. So God's Holy Spirit can be like a fire. We're going to sing our song and Sandra's going to come and help because she knows the actions. But before we do, I think you can blow your flame out. Do you want to blow it out? And let's see, that one's still going. Even when we blow our candles out, that flame of God's love still goes on and on. Can't be got out. Right, we're going to sing God Behind, God Beside, God Ahead, God by His Holy Spirit with us all the time.
2: Now the actions for this one, I'm sure you remember, are God, so God is up here, God behind, God beside, and God ahead. So He's with us behind us, beside us, and in front of us. And we talk about the sunshine, so the sunshine's like that, and the rain, which we've had plenty of. You might find you've got laughter, in the laughter, so you're really laughing, and in the pain. And then it's Jesus in the morning, as if you're opening your curtains. Jesus in the morning, Jesus in the day, Jesus in the evening when you close your curtains. And it's always, He's always with you. So let's stand together and let's see everybody doing the actions, because it helps us understand the words.

0: Boys and girls, you can go for your own time. I hope you have a really good time. Thank you. Stuart's going to come and share God's word with us.
1: Morning. When Lynn was practicing the candles last night, I said, "Do you know what you've got to call your talk?" And she said, "No." I said, "You've got to call it the Four Candles." And she said, "Why?" And I said, "Well, Four Candles." And she said, "I don't get it." And so I had to go onto YouTube. Sorry, my highly intelligent wife. I had to go onto YouTube and said, "Watch this." So she enjoyed Four Candles. And if you don't know what I'm talking about, go onto YouTube and look at Ronnie Corbett, Ronnie Barker, Four Candles. That's a good introduction. Have you ever been ignored in your life? Ignored in the sense that you feel things are going on round about you and actually you're not part of it. So I have just handed in my letter of, not resignation, I'm retiring 31st of August, so I put in a letter this week. But on reflection over the last year or so, where it had become, I told my boss that I'll be going in a year's time so you can plan forward. I suddenly got not involved in things. Meetings that I would normally be invited to, I didn't get an invite to. And I'm not blaming anyone here because I knew it was happening. They had to bring a lot of the younger staff in. But unintentionally, I suddenly realised I'm not getting invited to things. There are decisions being made. There are people being interviewed. I'm not being asked my opinion. And it was awkward. I just want to say, I think that's the way it naturally happens. But it was weird from having been so involved for 40 years in the one employer to suddenly being on the slight periphery. I'm not going to say it was hurtful because I recognised what was being done and it had to be done. It was the first time in my life for a while I felt not particularly important and a wee bit ignored. Things happened and I suddenly went, "Oh, I would like to have known about that." And what worries me in the church and also worries me in my own personal life is that I think it's easy to ignore the Holy Spirit. A little bit of my own personal story here is that when I was a young child, I think I was 8 or 9, we had a problem in our church. What eventually happened is some people left the church. It was not acrimonious. It was done in great love. That was all aunties and uncles. But there was a disagreement about the Holy Spirit and how the Holy Spirit should work in the church. So as an 8 or 9 year old child, this happened and one or two of my aunties and uncles in the church sort of went off and joined another fellowship. And it was all done in grace and love. It was, yeah. But what happened after that is, as a youngster, I was never taught about the Holy Spirit. Throughout my childhood, my Bible knowledge from where I was in the church I was in, it was great. Except I never really got taught much about the Holy Spirit. God, and God the Creator, God the Father, Jesus our Saviour, lots and lots of teaching. I was devoid of teaching about the Holy Spirit in my life. And that has meant for me, it's been quite a challenge over my years to try to understand more, starting from a position of lack of understanding of, and still working that through in my life. It is a huge danger for you and for me not to recognise the Holy Spirit in our lives. And also within the church, if we make decisions without involving the Holy Spirit, I think we have trouble. And yet the Holy Spirit is such a huge part of the Bible. So if you were only given the Old Testament to read, you would have a fantastic knowledge about God. And round about the edges, you would hear about the Spirit and you would also hear about the Messiah. But it's all about fundamentally God. And if all I gave you to read were the Gospels, you would become very, very conversant with who Jesus is. And there are mentions of God the Father in there. There's mentions of the Holy Spirit, but it's predominantly about Jesus. But when we move to Acts and right through the rest of the New Testament, it's the Holy Spirit's work within the young church that is included in there. So this is something that is absolutely fundamental to it, is that we actually get hold of the third part of the Trinity. Because I think most of us feel comfortable with God the Father and with Jesus as our Saviour, but the Holy Spirit is a different matter, and it's one that we have to work through, the Holy Spirit in our lives. Because from the picture we saw there, the Holy Spirit came down on that room, on those disciples at that point in time. And from that point on, it was the Holy Spirit that was taking over. Jesus said, it's good for me to go, because if I don't go, the Holy Spirit won't come. So we're in this new phase of the church's story, that Jesus has now gone and the Holy Spirit has come down and is still with us today. And the way that we're looking at the Holy Spirit, we're looking at it by way of sort of themes. Last week, we're looking at the Holy Spirit as the breath of God. And today, we're looking at this idea of fire, because some people talk about the Holy Spirit, and the way they do it is by using the word flame or fire. Where does it come from? Well, in Matthew 3, which we'll hear a little bit later, John the Baptist says, someone is going to come who will baptize you with the Holy Spirit and fire. And that was the first mention of that idea of fire. And then in Acts, the reading is that the Holy Spirit came down and rested on tongues of fire, separated and came to rest on each of them. And they were all filled with the Holy Spirit. It's interesting because it said it seemed like fire. It seemed like flames. It was fire, but not fire, because the guys are obviously not singed. But they had this fire-looking flame on top of them. So that's where we get this phrase from. So I got intrigued by this term. It says, and it was what seemed like fire, what seemed like fire. And when I got thinking of that, I thought, actually, there are other instances in the Bible. Now, this is a quiz, okay? There are three instances that I've got here, and it's taken from Exodus, where there is fire. God comes in the presence of fire, but it's not fire because it doesn't burn things up. So can anyone help me out with these three things? And it's taken just from one small part of the Old Testament here. I think you might get the first one, the burning bush. So we've got the first one, which is on the far side there, the burning bush with Moses. Moses is in the desert. He's been there for decades. And he's walking in, and he's just looking after his father-in-law's sheep, and he suddenly sees this burning bush, except it's not burning. And that happens often in the desert, that, you know, it's so arid and so dry that the heat suddenly, a bush or something will combust, but it'll burn, and it'll, that'll be the end of it. But this is, for hours, this thing is just burning. And God says to him, come nearer, but not too near, and take off your shoes, because this is holy ground. This is me coming to you to talk to you about leading the children of Israel out of slavery. So that's the first one. Can anyone help me with the other two? There's a column of fire. So the bottom one there is a pillar of fire. So once they get over the Red Sea and they're moving through the desert, then God said, look, I'll need to guide you during the day. And at night time, God created a pillar of fire. It was for two things. One, it would be a tremendous comfort for the children of Israel to know that God was still there. This phenomena, this flame, and it was a column, a pillar of fire, and it was there, but it never burnt anything. So you've got, again, God coming to people in fire, but it wasn't really fire. It was a strange fire. Okay. Third one, and this is the one for clever people. The people who got the oxygen, but I didn't, by the way, I'm not a scientist, but it's Sinai. It's Mount Sinai, and it's at the point where Moses is about to go up and get the Ten Commandments. And in that story, God says, I want you to tell the folks in 3 days' time that they've got to gather round this mountain, and I'm going to come down and I'm going to give you the Ten Commandments. But by the way, when they come, set boundaries. Don't let them go beyond a certain point, because this is holy ground they're coming on. So here we have three instances of God coming to the people in fire, which wasn't fire. And these are huge moments. Moses becoming the leader to take hundreds of thousands of people out of slavery. the pillar of fire to guide the people for all these years in the desert, and then the Ten Commandments. These were huge, huge moments of God coming down in fire. And then you get to Acts, and it changes completely. So here we have the same fire which isn't fire. This isn't Moses, this is the disciples. It's a small group of people in a room. And we've got something completely different happening here. This, again, is God coming down. We celebrated that the other week there. The birthday of the church, the start of the church, was when the Holy Spirit came down as flames resting on their shoulders and their heads. And this is completely different. Completely different because the Holy Spirit is now coming down and living in individuals, which I find absolutely fascinating, contrasting that with the Old Testament. They weren't allowed to come near the mountain because it was too holy. They weren't allowed to go near the bush because it was too holy. And then all of a sudden, God is coming down, that same holy God, and he's coming and living in Christians. And that blows my mind and my imagination, that holiness coming into us. But the other thing is, it's personal. And the Holy Spirit comes to us. It's not coming to Moses and big leaders and big people and what would maybe people would say were important people. It's coming in you and me. And that, again, is extraordinary. It's absolutely extraordinary that God would come and live within us. So the church is changing here. And we're going to hear a reading from Matthew chapter 3, and Margaret's going to read that for us. And what it is John the Baptist has got the picture. John the Baptist understands what's going on here. The Old Testament, Jesus coming, and also the Holy Spirit. And the Sadducees and the Pharisees have turned up to give John the Baptist a bit of trouble, and John the Baptist is going to explain what actually is going to happen with the church from this point on with Jesus and the Holy Spirit. Thanks, Margaret.
2: The reading is from Matthew chapter 3, verses 1 to 12. In those days, John the Baptist came, preaching in the wilderness of Judea and saying, "Repent, for the kingdom of heaven has come near." This is he who was spoken of through the prophet Isaiah, "A voice of one calling in the wilderness, prepare the way for the Lord, make straight paths for him." John's clothes were made of camel's hair, and he had a leather belt around his waist. His food was locusts and wild honey. People went out to him from Jerusalem and all Judea and the whole region of Jordan. Confessing their sins, they were baptized by him in the Jordan River. But when he saw the many of the Pharisees and Sadducees coming to where he was baptizing, he said to them, "You brood of vipers, who warned you to flee from the coming wrath? Produce fruit in keeping with repentance. And do you not think you can say to yourselves, 'We have Abraham as our father'? I tell you that out of these stones God can raise up children from Abraham. The axe is already at the root of the trees, and every tree that does not produce good fruit will be cut down and thrown into the fire. I baptize you with water for repentance, but after me comes one who is more powerful than I, whose sandals I am not worthy to carry. He will baptize you with the Holy Spirit and fire. His winnowing fork is in his hand, and he will clear his threshing floor, gathering his wheat into the barn and burning up the chaff with unquenchable fire." Thanks be to God.
3: Amen. We're going to sing again a song about the Holy Spirit that we started to learn last week, picking up another picture of the Spirit, like a bird. She sits like a bird.

0: Jesus will baptize people with the Holy Spirit and fire. So, fire, the Holy Spirit in our lives as individuals. Let's not ignore him. Let's welcome him into our lives. Let's think about what the fire can do within us. So, four pictures briefly. Four pictures. And the first picture is that the Holy Spirit can illuminate us and guide us, just like the pillar of fire in the Old Testament did. Now, fire in those days was obviously, at night time, was a huge issue because they didn't have electricity, and therefore they were dependent on fire if they were moving around so that they could see what they were doing. So the Holy Spirit as fire, one of the things that the Holy Spirit can help us with is illuminating us and helping us and guiding us. And it says he's with the disciples just before he's about to be taken out for crucifixion. And he says, the Holy Spirit, whom the Father will send in my name, will teach you all things. He will teach you all things. Now, just make one point clear, and that is, he's not going to teach us anything that's inconsistent with the Bible. But the Holy Spirit will help us to understand what the Bible means in our everyday lives. When we've got decisions to make, we can look at God's word and we can say, God, Holy Spirit, show me, what does this mean? How does this help me? That's in our day-to-day lives where we sometimes have questions. How should I deal with this? How do I deal with this problem, with this colleague, with this family member, with this? How do I deal with it, God? Help me through your words, show me. And the Holy Spirit can help. For us, that's for us on a day-to-day, but I think we also have to think of our theologian friends who nowadays have to deal with really tough, tough questions about contemporary society and how God's word can speak into that. The Church of Scotland have a faith forum where there is a group of people constantly looking at tough issues about gender identity, things like that. And the one that's just about to bubble up, I think, is artificial intelligence and what that is actually going to mean for us as a society. And that's where we've got to take God's word and say to the Holy Spirit, help us here, help us. So the Holy Spirit, first of all, can illuminate and can teach us, can take God's word and really make it live and flame into life in our day-to-day life. The second one is, we all like a good fire, don't we? You know, you go into a place, oh, they've got a fire. And you sit there and you just enjoy the warmth of that fire. I love a fire. Not as much as my wife does, but I love a good fire. Just, it's very comforting and warm, especially in our climate where it's cold and you get this warmth. And then there's this beautiful verse. Again, it's taken from the same passage with Jesus at the Passover with his disciples. And he said, it's better for you that I go away, because if I do not go, the comforter, the helper, the advocate will not come to you. The word that some translations use is the comforter. And I find that very helpful, that word, because we all have times in our life where we need comforted. And we go through trials and tribulations and difficulties, and the Holy Spirit is there as our comforter, and you can call out to the comforter and say, help, I need comfort. And I'll be honest, the other thing that I often pray for folks in my church family here, if there's a difficulty happening for them, I pray for them and I pray that the Holy Spirit will comfort them. Because maybe at that point in time, they can't pray that for themselves. But that's a wonderful thing, that warmth of the Holy Spirit. And it's funny because when you talk to people who've been through something bad, they will say, God was there with me. And that comforter, that Holy Spirit, is there for us. The next picture is, I think, a wee bit more difficult. It's about refining fires. Now, this, at the first, you immediately think, oh, this is going to be painful. And in the Old Testament, it says, he will sit as a refiner and purifier of silver, and he will purify and refine them like gold and silver. The New Testament is full of scripture talking about the Holy Spirit changing us to be more like Jesus, refining us. The fruits of the Spirit, love, joy, peace, forbearance, kindness, goodness, faithfulness, gentleness, self-control. The Holy Spirit over time refines us like a furnace fire that's purifying gold and silver. And the Holy Spirit does that in our lives, changes us day by day, bit by bit. And I believe that that happens in my life. Slowly but surely, God's Spirit has changed and helped me over my life, I believe. And I would like to think more Christ-like, bit by bit. And then the last part, and this is taken straight from the bit that we read from Matthew's Gospel, and it's about burning the chaff. And that is one of the other things that the Holy Spirit does, is it burns up the waste and the stuff, the chaff. This is from Matthew's Gospel that we just read. He will clear his threshing floor, gathering the wheat into the barn and burning off the stuff of no use. The Holy Spirit does that. He will take things that actually aren't of any use and he will extinguish them and say, "Look, I think we need to get rid of that." I am a hoarder. My wife is not a hoarder. Okay? This causes a little bit of friction, shall we say, meaning that I hide things, etc., certain jumpers and scarves. I am a hoarder. My wife is not a hoarder. When we moved to Auchter Arder and I came home from work one night to find a skip sitting outside the house, I knew we were going to have words. No, we weren't going to have words. It was just going to happen. And it was a purge. There had been things sitting there for years that just are never used. And bit by bit, those old skis went. My good old skis. Bit by bit, things were put in this skip. And I could not believe how much went in that skip of stuff that had built up over the years. One of the things it says in that chapter is the Holy Spirit can actually get rid of some of that stuff in our own personal life that actually isn't particularly helpful and move it out. And I also believe in the church that over the time there are things also, do we really need that? Do we need that? And the Holy Spirit can help us to see what is absolutely vital and essential to what we do as a church. So the Holy Spirit has four different roles in there that I can think of to do with fire. And they're all very positive to me and helpful in my life. So a couple of thoughts just to finish with. Number one, do you ignore the Holy Spirit? And maybe as a church, challenge yourself, do we ignore the Holy Spirit or do we welcome him into our decision making and our worship? And the other challenge for us, are we happy to help, to allow the Holy Spirit room in our life to refine us, to take the stuff that's not needed and move it out of our lives, to allow him to comfort us when we need that comforting? Are we comfortable to allow the Holy Spirit into our life, the flame of God resting on our shoulders? Let's just take a moment to think on that, and then Alan's going to come and lead us in our prayers.
1: Let's pray together now. Lord God, we thank you for who you are, a God of love, mercy, compassion and grace, a God of energy, fire, spirit and truth, a God who always keeps his promises, and who has walked with his people for generations and will continue to walk with us all until the end of days. Wherever we go, we will not be alone. You will be present with us in our joy and sorrow. Lord God, God of all glory and honour, our ever-present rock and redeemer, we are encouraged to bring our requests to you, to lay them at your feet, which we do so now. We pray for all those in difficult circumstances, going through tough situations, that you will intervene and comfort them, that they will experience your divine presence and their burdens will be lifted off their shoulders. As they cry to you for help, they will feel the peace and comfort only you can provide. pray for all nations at war. We pray particularly for conflicts of our world where no end is in sight, escalating violence and tension, drawing more and more destruction into its orbit. We pray for all the people caught up in this violence. Comfort them as their suffering is heard and felt by you. God, help them to see hope in the darkness, that your peace will come. Lord, we pray for leaders in government and all positions of authority. In the midst of general election campaigning, help them find a new way. The impact of recent decisions on the country, on families, on individuals, is keenly felt across our land. Gift our leaders with compassion, understanding. Grant them humility and strength to see a better way, one more in accordance with your will. Lord, we pray for the church in this time of great change. We pray particularly for our neighbouring parishes in the Presbytery of Perth, as all churches seek to build fruitful, loving, lasting relationships, come together in kingdom building. Lord, we pray for this congregation, for all who are sick or in distress at this time, for all those experiencing joy in good times, and for everyone in between. Lord, may they forever know the comfort and gentle touch of your love, the love that calls us by our names and says, "You are mine." In a moment's silence, let each of us bring the petitions of our own heart to God. As we lay them down at his feet, let us rest in his presence. Lord of our lives, you are the Alpha and the Omega, the beginning and the end. Your love for your people has been shown countless times before and will be shown countless times again. Be with us this week in our thinking, in our speaking, in our hearts, in our souls, in our homes, in our lives, as we face the pleasures and challenges of your world. In Jesus' name, we pray these things. Amen.
2: 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"Come down, O love divine, visit this soul of mine, and set me again on fire for you." 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

And now may the energy and the comfort and the power of God, Father, Son, and Holy Spirit rest and remain with us this day, this week, and forevermore.

Sincere thanks to all at Auchterarder Parish Church for the opportunity to share their service with a wider congregation on the radio. 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Do check out Auchterarder's website for more information. 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
2: From the Sky News Centre at 9. There are rumours in this morning's newspapers that Sir Keir Starmer could announce his intention to resign as soon as tomorrow. If it's not true, then you'd expect his business secretary to be able to put us right.
3: I am not going to use this time as a Secretary of State for the moment and the time that I have it to make sure that I'm upholding the authority of the government and not engaging in the speculation, which I know is out there. I think people expect me to be cracking on with the job.
2: That was Peter Carr discussing his boss's future. Downing Street is still insisting Sir Keir Starmer's determined to fight on, but his future has again come into question following Andy Burnham's big by-election win on Thursday. A 36-year-old man's been charged over a series of attacks in Edinburgh on Friday, which left five people injured. The Home Secretary says she's horrified by the incidents. The US vice president's arrived in Switzerland for talks with Iran as the days-old peace agreement could be under threat. Tehran, which also claims to have shut the Strait of Hormuz, says Israeli attacks on Lebanon have continued. The cause of a fire which killed three men in West London is under investigation. Two died at the scene in White City yesterday, while the other was pronounced dead in hospital. The Netherlands have all but booked their place in the last 32 of the World Cup after thrashing Sweden 5-1. Japan have also moved on to 4 points in Group F, having beaten Tunisia 4-0. The Dutch captain, Virgil van Dijk, says he's been very impressed by the quality he's seen so far at the World Cup.
4: Amazing teams. The way the Argentina started the World Cup says that they really want to retain the title. Brazil has so much quality too. There's no easy game, but Argentina made it look very easy. But the main focus that I have is on my team, try to improve, keep going.
2: And the King will publish his personal tax bill in the coming days, becoming the first British monarch to do so. Buckingham Palace says the move is aimed at increasing transparency over royal finances. That's the latest. I'm Stevie Shillinglaw.

Good morning and a very warm welcome from me, David Aird, and the rest of the team to another edition of Heart of the Matter. We're pleased you've dropped in either live or on catch-up, and we do hope you'll be able to stay for the next hour or so to enjoy a great mix of music and some fascinating conversation. If you enjoy Westlife, Coldplay, Runrig and Enya, keep tuned as you will definitely not be disappointed. Today, we welcome Bernhard Langer for the second part of his story. If you missed part one, do check out the podcast for Heart of the Matter at Amazon Music Free or TuneIn Radio, looking out for the Jigsaw logo. For those whose golf history is a little vague, Bernhard is a German professional golfer. He's a two-time Masters champion and one of the leading golfers throughout the 1980s and 90s. In 1986, he became the sport's number one ranked player. We are delighted to drop into a gathering in which he talked about his journey of faith. In fact, what the heart of the matter has been for him and his family for many years. Sit back.

So let's move on. Yeah, I finished that and then joined the European tour and got fairly successful. One quick story, I was at Sunningdale on the putting green in London playing a big tournament. We only had three tournaments to go. This was 1980. Putting on the putting green there with my sort of bullseye, it had a little flange to it, putting, and Seve Ballesteros comes over, and he was already the best player in Europe. He won the Masters, he won the British Open. He was one of the greatest putters I'd ever seen. And he comes over and says, "What are you putting with, Bernhard?" And I hand him my putter and says, "Hit a couple." And he hits three putts and hands it back to me and walks away. I'm going, "Seve, hold on a second. Well, what do you think about my putter? I wanted to know from one of the greatest putters." And he goes, "You really want to know?" I said, "Yeah, I want to know." He goes, "Well, I think it's too light and it doesn't have enough loft." And then he starts walking away. And I'm going, "Wow." So I immediately go in the pro shop looking for something heavier with more loft. Couldn't find anything I liked till I asked the guy, "Is there any other clubs, any other putters you have?" And he goes, "Well, there's over there in that corner, there's an old bag. There's some very old clubs in there. You maybe find some there." So I went over there. Sure enough, there was a bullseye with a flange, a little heavier, a little more loft. I said, "Can I try this on the putting green?" He goes, "Yeah, just take it." So I go out there, hit a few putts, and felt great. It was heavier, beautiful roll. I went back in. I said, "I'd like to buy that putter. How much is it?" He goes, "Oh, a 90-year-old lady gave up the game. She told us to get rid of these clubs, so you can have it for £5. So five English pounds. I said, "Here's £5. Bought the putter. I finished third that week, second the next week, and I won my first

European tour event the following week. So, Sammy, thank you very much. I'm enjoying my life on tour. I still believe in God. I go to church every once in a while because it's difficult on tour. Usually we work Sundays, or we'd like to work. If we don't, we miss the cut. We're not doing very well. And it's tough to go to other churches when you travel the world and you don't know what to expect and what kind of service or sermon they're going to have. So I came over here in 1983. I got invited to a couple of tournaments because I won the money list in 1981 in Europe. And that kind of got the attention of some of the promoters over here. And I was managed by IMG, McCormick International Management Group. So I played a few in Florida. I was in the Masters in 82 as well. There was one quick story. In 81, I climbed a tree in Fulford, York, and hit the ball out of a tree. I pulled a 9-iron for my second shot. There was a big oak tree about 20 feet next to the green, and the ball got stuck up on this tree pretty high, probably 20 feet up there. But I could see it. It was sitting on a little indentation on a big branch. There was the trunk, and it was sitting right there about a foot and a half away from the trunk. So my options were go back where I hit it, drop it with a penalty shot, or go up there and climb up the tree and hit it. So I figured I can probably get up there, and with the help of a few people pushing me up, I made it up there and hit the ball from the tree onto the green and almost made the putt. So when people ask me, what club did you use up there? I say, a tree iron.

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1: So anyways, I came over to Florida, played a few events. One was the Johnny Gleason Inverary Classic in Fort Lauderdale. And there I met my wife. She was walking around with her sister, who was married to a golf pro at the time, and we ran into each other. Went out to dinner, a bunch of us, about eight of us, and it just was love at first sight, basically. And we started dating, first long distance, because I was still playing the European Tour. She was a flight attendant for Eastern Airlines. This long distance stuff didn't work very well, especially in those days when you don't have cell phones. And so we decided to take it, either drop the relationship or take it more serious. And we went the serious way, and 9 months later, we were married. And I was envisioning myself living in Munich, where I grew up, and playing the European Tour still. But she had a hard time not speaking German very well, obviously, and she was used to America, and she probably had these visions of raising kids. How does she do that in Germany when she doesn't speak the language? Make a long story short, she pretty much won her way, you know. She got me to move to America about a year or two later, and which turned out phenomenal, really. It's a great place to live. It's a wonderful country. It's Florida is awesome for golf as well. Good weather year-round. And we moved to Boca Raton, where she had family, and made home there. And I played both tours for many years. Was fortunate enough to play eight tournaments in 84, make my enough money to get my tour card in 85. I won the Masters, and then I had a 10-year exemption and won it again and got another 10-year exemption. Basically, I've been exempt ever since.

0: Coldplay with their track All My Love, dedicated to Vicky and Bernhard, who were married in 1984. Back to hear more from our guest, Bernhard Langer.
1: So, while we're talking about the Masters 1985, you know, when you win the tournament, you get to go straight to Butler Cabin, where the green checker presentation is for television, right? And then you go back out to 18th green to do it for the public. Well, I was taken into Butler Cabin, and I think it was Jim Nance who goes, "Well, Bernhard, were you watching the leaderboard at all today?" I said, "You know, Jim, I learned not to watch the leaderboard, because when I look too much at leaderboards and I see my name at the top, I get defensive and I play more cautious, and then I'm not winning anymore. And when I look at the leaderboard and I don't see my name at all, but I know that I'm 15 shots behind the leader, I get kind of down on myself, and that doesn't help either. So it's best for me not to look at leaderboards and just play the best golf I can, hit every shot as good as I can." But I said, on one occasion when I came off the ninth green, I had a quick glance to the right, and there was this huge leaderboard. And I was trying not to look at leaderboards, but it was just right there. And I said, and this is live television, hundreds of millions all over the world watching this, and say, "Jesus Christ, I couldn't believe I'm four shots behind Curtis Strange." I was two shots going into the Sunday round, and I thought I caught up a little bit because I played pretty good on the front side. And now I'm four shots behind, so that was my expression. And obviously, I wasn't a believer at the time, even though I thought I was. And I just, you know, went on, but I played the back nine very well. I shot 500 the next seven holes. Curtis had some issues, and Seve and Raymond Floyd didn't play good enough either, so I won the tournament. So that's the first time I used Jesus Christ on national, international television, I should say. So as I went to bed that night, there's actually another funny story. I obviously have dinner with the members that evening at Augusta. There were people from Australia. The Australian Masters happens in Melbourne every year. It happened in March that year, so months before I played the US Masters, two guys were running this tournament, the Australian Masters. And they treat themselves after working for about 10, 11 months. So after the tournament is over, they go and come to the US Masters. Every year they had tickets. And they come there and they like to gamble, put money on people. And they look at the odds and they go, "Look at Langer. He's got great odds. He just won our tournament. He just finished second at the Players' Championship at Sawgrass. We should put some money on Langer." Again, make a long story short, I won $90,000 to win the Masters. They won $125,000 on their bet for the Calcutta.

0: Sandra McCracken, a favourite here on the programme, some of the best music and chat coming to you from the studio of Heart of the Matter. 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
1: Let's go back to me mentioning Jesus Christ on TV. I go to sleep that night after partying with the Aussie guys late into the morning, and I couldn't sleep. I felt an emptiness in my heart or in my body. I don't know how to explain it. I never had it really before, and I had no idea. And I'm thinking, gosh, you just won your first major. You got a beautiful young wife. You're first in the world. I was ranked number one in the world shortly after that. You're on the money list here and there. You got houses, cars, money, everything a 26 or 27-year-old could ever dream of and more. Well, what is this emptiness about? And I had no idea. So I arranged for a practice round with Bobby Clampett in Hilton Head, which was the next tournament after the Masters. So we drove there, my wife and I, played a practice round on Tuesday, and after the round, Bobby goes, who was a very good friend of mine, we actually looked alike, and people confused us. They would ask Bobby, hey, Bernhard, sign my autograph, please, or here. And they would, people come to me and say, Bobby, would you sign? Would you give me a ball or stuff? And I said, I'm not Bobby, I'm Bernhard. You know. So anyways, we were almost twins. So he says, Bernhard, why don't you join us for the Bible study tomorrow night? And I kind of played dumb and said, well, Bible study, what do you guys do? Well, we have a chaplain, and we spend an hour with him. It's players, caddies, coaches, anybody really, friends. And we have a chaplain who goes through a topic of the Bible or just explains the Word of God 2,000 years later after Jesus died, basically, and how it pertains to us nowadays. And I go, well, that kind of sounds interesting, but I was non-committal. I said, Bobby, I'll talk to my wife about it. We'll see. Maybe we'll come, maybe not. And we left it at that. So I shared this with Vicky, my wife, and she grew up in a similar circumstances in America as I did in Germany. And we decided to go to the Bible study, our first Bible study ever. And we're 27 years old. One story I didn't tell you, when I was kind of swearing on just 2 days earlier, or three, right, on Sunday in Butler Cabin, when I said, Jesus Christ, I couldn't believe. There was the chaplain, Larry Moody is his name, and Scott Simpson, who won the U.S. Open, who became a believer. They were watching me in Butler Cabin, hearing me, and they said, let's pray for this guy and hope that one day he becomes a believer in Christ, instead of using his name in vain on television. So I walked through that door Wednesday night to go to Bible study, and there's Larry Moody and Scott Simpson. And they must have thought, wow, that was a quick answer prayer. Not that he's a believer yet, but he's walking through the door, you know, that kind of thing. So as coincidence, I don't believe in coincidences anymore. I think they're all God-ordained. And the message that evening was being born again. And it's out of John, out of the book Gospel of John, John 3:3. Nicodemus visits Jesus. Nicodemus was a Jewish religious rabbi, a religious leader, really. He should have known all this stuff, studying scriptures. He came to Jesus at night, probably didn't want to be seen during the day, and realized that there was more to Jesus than just a good teacher or a rabbi, and he asked him a few questions. And in John 3:3, Jesus told Nicodemus, you have to be born again to enter the kingdom of God, which is heaven. And two verses later in John 3:5, Jesus told Nicodemus, you have to be born of water and spirit to enter the kingdom of God, or to be born again. Nicodemus was confused, as I would have been confused, I guess, and he says to Jesus, like, how can I enter my mother's womb again? I can't be born again. And he's right. We're only born once in the flesh, but we can be born a second time in the spirit. And some of us are born a second time in the spirit, and some of us are not. Only those who believe in God, in Jesus Christ, will be born again in the spirit world. And this is what Jesus was trying to teach Nicodemus, and this is exactly what I needed to hear at that point in my life, because I've been going to church, I told you how many hundreds of times, heard so many sermons, was told to be a good person. By the way, did you know the Bible says no one is good, not even one? No one. Out of all the hundreds of millions of people who live, not one is good enough to get to heaven by themselves. So here's the truth. If you think you're going to be good enough to make it to heaven, forget it. You're not going to make it. At least the Bible says so. So I'm hearing this. When the Bible study is over, he obviously explained what it means to be born again, that at some point in our lives we have to understand that God created us in his image. He put us in charge. But we were all born with a sin nature. When Adam and Eve took the fruit from the forbidden tree, they could do everything in the Garden of Eden but take that fruit from that one tree, and that's obviously what they did. Just like a child, if you tell them don't do that, they'll do it. Anyways, we were all born with a sin nature. So we have a fleshly sin nature. And God realized that, so he sent his son Jesus Christ to die for our sins. And he was the only perfect sacrifice. He was the perfect lamb. The Jewish people would offer animal sacrifices once a year, I believe, to cover up their sins. Never took care of their sins, but it covered up their sins. Well, Jesus was the perfect sacrifice because he had never sinned before. He was born by the Virgin Mary, received or conceived by the Holy Spirit. And when he died on the cross, he died for all of us, for each and every one of our sins, past, present, and future. And whoever believes in him can have eternal life. I'm not sure what scripture it is. I think it's in Romans. It says, if you believe it in your heart, confess it with your mouth that Jesus Christ is Lord, you will be saved. It doesn't say you could be saved. You might be saved. No, it says you will be saved. Now, if God says you will be saved, God can't lie. God is truth and love. He doesn't lie. So there's the confirmation there. We all have this sin nature problem, as I already explained, and we can't take care of it ourselves. It's only through Jesus Christ. There's another scripture where a scripture that says, Jesus says to himself, I am the way, the truth, and the life. Nobody gets the Father but through me. Nobody. But through him. So some of you might say, well, that's very narrow. Yes, it may be. That's the only way, through Jesus Christ. But if you're on an airplane and you want to land somewhere, you want to land on this narrow landing strip, not somewhere in the trees or in the bushes. You could say that's pretty narrow too. Maybe point of view, but that's how it is. And I'm only quoting scriptures here. So this is not what I made up. This is what the Bible says. So when I heard this and the Bible study was over, I went to Larry Moody, the chaplain. I said, what kind of Bible are you using? Because I thought he had some kind of, because I never heard he had to be born again all my life. So he flips it over and goes, NIV, New International Version. Nothing unusual. You can buy one yourself if you want. And he goes, by the way, it doesn't matter what Bible you buy, they're all very similar. They all have the same thread, pretty much say the same thing. And I encourage you to get your own. And if you have any questions, he goes, I'll be happy to answer them. Here's my phone number. Call me anytime. Come to the Bible study if you have questions. So Vicky and I bought our own Bibles, went back to the fellowship. Every time I played a tournament, we went Wednesday night to the Bible studies. And we grew in the knowledge of the word, of the gospel, of the good news. And it was about 3 months later when it became very obvious to me and to my wife that this was missing in our lives. We weren't really believers. We were religious. We were going through the motions. We were doing the things you're supposed to do. But that by itself doesn't make you a believer, and that by itself doesn't give you eternal life, because we had no relationship with Jesus, no personal relationship with God. We were just trusting he's out there somewhere and hopefully he'll take care of us when we die, that kind of thing.

0: Brandon Lake with his track entitled Rescued. Over to hear more of what the heart of the matter is for Bernard Langer in his life today.
1: So at this point in time, we went on our knees, we prayed the acceptance prayer, accepted God in into our lives, asking for forgiveness of sins and praying for the Holy Spirit to fill us. And as soon as I finished that prayer, the split second I finished, this emptiness that I had went away. And this was 1985, and I haven't had it since. So clearly that was missing in my life. And I know in a room full of people like this, there's got to be some of you, if not many of you, that are either religious or you're sitting on the fence or you're thinking, well, I'm still young. I got plenty of time to deal with that. Let me focus on my career, my family, and, you know, I have a few more years left to deal with the issue of God. Well, there's no guarantees, you know. I might walk out of this room and be in a car accident, I have a heart attack, or whatever it may be, and my time is up. So are we ready? Are we prepared to meet our Lord and Savior? If you cannot be certain right now, if you can't tell me 100% that you're going to heaven when you die, you should seriously consider praying the prayer I'm going to pray with you in a minute. Make my prayer your prayer and accept God into your life. So this is far more important than anything you'll ever do. It's more important than who you marry, where you live, what job you're going to get. This is about eternal life. Millions of years. The time we spend on this earth is like this long compared to eternity. So this is not about joining a church. It's not about joining a club or a membership or becoming a part of a cult or whatever. No, it is about who do I believe in, whose am I, and who do I trust, and where do I spend eternity? Do you spend eternity in heaven, or do I spend eternity in hell, or away from heaven in some kind of dark place, whatever it may be?

0: Josiah Queen with the track Make Heaven Crowded. 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Back for the final time to hear from our guest, Bernhard Langer.
1: I'm going to say a prayer here in a minute. I'd like to encourage all of you that have never said that prayer to make my words your words. If you feel a bit uncomfortable right now, and if somebody's tugging at your heart, it's the Holy Spirit. It's your time. It's time for you to commit your life to God. He will change you for the better, and you have a guarantee of spending eternity in heaven, no matter how many times you might sin. This doesn't mean you're going to go keep sinning on purpose, but I still sin, and not hopefully on purpose, just by accident or just by my nature, but I am promised to have forgiveness for my sins because of what Jesus did on the cross. So why don't we bow our heads and pray together? And if you feel led to make this prayer your prayer, please follow my words in your own heart. Heavenly Father, I come before you. I realize that I am a sinner and I need your help. And I thank you, Jesus, for dying on the cross for my sins. And I ask you to forgive my sins. Lord, I pray that you would make me everything to be that you want me to be, that you want me to desire for me to be. So I give you my life now. I ask you to be my Lord, my Savior, and my friend. And I pray this in Jesus' name. Amen. Now the good news is, for those of you who prayed this prayer, I will see you again in heaven. I'll give free golf lessons in heaven. Thank you very much.

0: home.
1: A recent track released by Westlife. It was called Chariot. Another great track here on Heart of the Matter. Sadly, time is almost gone and we need to wrap things up for another week. Sincere thanks to our guest, Bernhard Langer, for sharing what is important in his life today. And thanks to you for dropping in once more. And do aim to join us again at some time in the future if you can. Thanks to the Heart of the Matter team for all they do to assist with these broadcasts. So until next time, this is David Aird signing off and handing you over to Ruth, who has our thought for the week, written by friend of the programme, Irene Howitt. After which, Stephanie Staples will take us up to the top of the hour with her recent release entitled Holy Forever. But first, Ruth.
2: Thought for the Week by Irene Howitt. Today, I want to say something truly amazing. But first, I would like to think about the word delight. It's a lovely word describing a lovely feeling. We feel delight when something really touches our hearts, the birth of a new baby or an infant's first smile, when we see snowdrops after a hard winter, when we fall in love. Now, the truly amazing thing that I want to share with you is a verse from the Bible. The Lord delights in those who fear him, who put their hope in his unfailing love. The Lord delights in Christians. Their fear is not terror, rather, it is an holy awe. Imagine if you can, and it's amazingly hard to do so when we know ourselves, warts and all, that when we trust in the Lord, he is delighted. The God of gods and Lord of lords, who made heaven and earth and all that is in them, delights in his people. Wow.

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2: From the Sky News Centre at 10. It's understood the Foreign Secretary has told the Prime Minister he must stand down. Yvette Cooper, one of his most senior ministers, is thought to have delivered the message privately over the weekend. Former Tory Cabinet Minister Michael Gove says the PM will have one big question starting to emerge when it comes to his closest colleagues.
3: How have they betrayed me? And he will be feeling wrung out, angry. But during the next 24 hours, he will realise, if he hasn't already, that there is no future for him.
2: Police Scotland says a 36-year-old man has been charged in connection with a series of attacks in Edinburgh. Counter-terrorism officers were brought in to investigate the attacks across the city on Friday, which left five people injured. Delegations led by US Vice President and the Iranian Parliamentary Speaker are in Switzerland, ready to begin discussions. The Swiss authorities say talks will start this morning after a last-minute diplomatic effort to keep them alive. The Met Office has issued an amber warning for extreme heat, with temperatures expected to reach 35 degrees this week. The alert covers much of southern England and parts of Wales, with the hottest conditions expected on Tuesday and Wednesday. Ben Palante is from the West Midlands Ambulance Service.
4: Access venues that have manned lifeguards with the appropriate safety equipment, going into a river or a quarry or, you know, any other pool of water, really you don't know what's in there, and it is extremely dangerous, even if you are a very fit, healthy and competent swimmer.
2: In football, Germany came from a goal down to join co-hosts the USA and Mexico in the knockout stages of the World Cup, thanks to a 2-1 win over Ivory Coast. The Netherlands have all but secured progression by thrashing Sweden 5-1. And Ben Stokes has been withdrawn from the remainder of Durham's County Championship match with Northamptonshire at the request of the ECB. It's now expected Stokes will return to lead England for next week's third match of the series in Nottingham. That's the latest. I'm Stevie Shillinglaw.
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Chicory Tip and Son of My Father are getting your Solid Gold Sunday underway. Good morning, it's Derek Kelly here with you till 12 o'clock with all your tunes from the 60s, 70s and 80s. And happy, happy Father's Day to all our father listeners. It's nice to have your company. I hope you're going to enjoy the show. Tons of music from the 60s, 70s and 80s lined up. Loads of requests and dedications as well. We've got a busy wee show in front of us. So for... let's get things started. That was Chicory Tip, Son of My Father, a big 70, I think it was 1972 hit for them, and that was for all the fathers who are listening to the show. And I'm also going to play, I'm going to spoil the fathers of the day. I'm going to play you your next track, which is for all the fathers who have made the effort to go away to America to watch Scotland play football. Or maybe they're just about to go, maybe they've been, maybe they've come back. If you're in that bunch of fathers that have been to America, about to go to America or on your way back from America, this is especially for you.

0: Oh, yes, the Yardbirds, For Your Love, taking us away back to 1965, when it was a big, big number one for them. And on this day, on this very day in 1966, guitarist Jimmy Page, then a sought-after session musician, difficult for me to say, made his debut as a member of the Yardbirds at London's Marquee Club. Before the Yardbirds, we had the Proclaimers with a Letter from America. That was from their debut album, This Is the Story, which was released in 1987 and it reached number three in the charts. And it's for all the dads who've either been just about to go or on their way back from America. I hope you've thoroughly enjoyed the football. And maybe you're still there drinking Boston Dry. I'm quite sure you're thoroughly enjoying yourself, whatever you're doing. Right, Sunday morning teaser. I think it's maybe time for that. What we normally do on a Sunday morning is we play you a tiny wee intro of a fairly well-known song, and all you need to do is correctly identify the name of the artist or band and the correct title of the song. So without any further ado, here is your first blast of your Sunday morning teaser. Here it comes. There you go. I'm not going to give you any more than that in the moment. I'm debating whether it's easy or hard. Obviously, it's easy if you know it. But if you don't, it's maybe a wee bit harder. So the Sunday morning teaser, if you know it already, this is how you get in touch. 0131 663 4488 is the telephone number. Studio at blackdiamondfm.com is the email address. We'll look for the name of the artist or band and the correct title of this particular song.
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Released in 1970, and from his album Taproot Manuscript, that was the unmistakable voice of Neil Diamond and Suleiman. And it featured in the recent Song Sung Blue film, which is a worth a watch if you are a big Neil Diamond fan. It's absolutely brilliant film. Love it. Right, it's Father's Day. So happy Father's Day to all our Father's Day listeners. Hope you're having a good day and hope you're about to have a good day. The weather's absolutely stunning. I think it might be a Father's Day barbecue this afternoon for a lot of you. And their first birthday, our first Father's Day request is for Chris Russell from Calderwood in East Calder. It's from your wife Pamela and from your two sons Lucas and Liam. They're wishing you a very, very happy Father's Day, and they're saying that they think you're the best father there ever is. Well, that's really nice. So Chris, from all your family and friends, and particularly from your two sons Lucas and Liam, this is for you. Sit back, relax and enjoy Otis Redding.

0: I wish I could whistle like that. It's brilliant. Absolutely brilliant. Otis Redding, Sitting on the Dock of the Bay, taking us way back to January 1968, when that peaked at number 3 in the charts. And we're playing that as a special Father's Day request to Chris Russell in Calderwood in East Calder. Hope you enjoyed it, Chris. Brilliant song. Absolutely brilliant choice. If you'd like a Father's Day request, dedication or shout-out between now and 12 o'clock, pretty simple. I'll give you the contact details after I've given you a wee update on the Sunday morning teaser. So far, well done to Neil Drummond, who was on the phone right on a button as usual. Neil Drummond's got it right, and so has Pauline Dixon. Well done to you, Pauline. You get it right most Sunday mornings, to be fair to you. So far, we've got Neil and Pauline with the correct answer in the door. If you'd like another wee shot at it, here it comes. We're looking for the name of the artist or band and the correct title of this particular song. Can't give you any more than that. If you know it, and these are the contact details for Father's Day requests, dedications or shout-outs, 0131 663 4488 is the telephone number. Studio at blackdiamondfm.com is the email address. We're looking for the name of the artist or band and the correct title of this particular song.
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Gary Puckett. Oh, that's a quick ending, isn't it? Gary Puckett and the Union Gap Young Girl, taking us way back to March 1968. And before that, the House Martins with Happier from the album London Nil, Hull 4. It was released in 1986 when it reached number 3 in the singles charts. A very good morning to you if you've just tuned in, just found us in your dial. It's Derek Kelly here on Solid Gold Sunday, playing you all the favourite tunes from the 60s, 70s and 80s on Black Diamond FM. And it's nice to have your company. The emails are trundling in at a rate of knots, as are the texts and phone calls. So it's great. We're a busy wee show. It's also Father's Day, so remember, if you want a wee shout-out for your dad, just get in touch by telephone or by email, and I'll do my best to get it on between now and 12 o'clock. We've got one or two to get through this morning. The first birthday request of the morning is for Liam Russell. Liam Russell, very, very happy birthday to you, Liam. You're 22 today, and you're from Pennycook, and I've been asked to choose a song that I know that you would like, so I've done that. I've got it all lined up. I hope you're up out of your bed and you're listening to the show. So for Liam, who is 22 today, I'll see you later on for a... Well, I think we'll have a wee celebration somewhere. This is for you. It's from all your family and friends and everybody here at Black Diamond FM. Have a great day, pal.

Kylie Minogue taking us way back to April 1989 when that peaked at number one in the charts for her. Hand on Your Heart from her album Enjoy Yourself. And I hope you thoroughly enjoyed that. Before that, Creedence Clearwater Revival, and we were playing that for Liam Russell, whose birthday it is today. He's 22 today. Unbelievable. And I've just had a text to tell me that they don't think he's listening to the show. Happy days. You'll get on catch up. You can listen and catch up, Liam. Anyway, the next Father's Day request of the morning is for Ian Campbell. Now, Ian is a regular listener to the show, and he's... We have an email in saying, could you please say Happy Father's Day to Ian Campbell? And it's with lots of love from Neil, Mary and Sarah, and they're looking forward to seeing you later on. I would imagine for a wee drink or two. Maybe a bite to eat as well. So, Ian, many happy returns. Very happy Father's Day to you from all your family and friends and everybody here at Black Diamond FM.

0: Bruce Springsteen, Hungry Heart, from his album The River, released in October 1980, and it only reached number 44 on the charts. Can you believe that? I find that hard to believe. Number 44 for a brilliant tune like that from The Boss. Anyway, playing that for Ian Campbell. It's a very, very happy Father's Day to you from all your family and friends and everybody here at Black Diamond FM. Try to squeeze in three or four more before the 11 o'clock news and another hour to... I'm not joking, this is the quickest 2 hours of the week. And I know I say this every week, but it is. It absolutely flies in. It's 10:46 already. I can't believe it. The quarter's an hour gone, just like that. Now, the Sunday morning teaser, how are we getting on? Well, we've got Neil Drummond, Pauline Dixon, Ian Campbell and Brian Murphy all guessing it correctly. If you'd like another wee shot at it, we're about to play you a tiny wee snippet of a fairly well-known song, and all you need to do is correctly identify the name of the artist or band and the correct title of the song. Here it comes. There you go. If you know it, I'd love to hear from you, and these are also the contact details for any Father's Day shout-outs you want or any requests or dedications you want on air between now and 12 o'clock. 0131 663 4488 is the telephone number. studio@blackdiamondfm.com is the email address. We're looking for the name of the artist or band and the correct title of this particular song.
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0: Jim Capaldi and Love Hurts from his album Shortcut Draw Blood. What a funny name for an album, isn't it? Shortcut Draw Blood, yeah, that's right. Released in November 1975 and it reached number 4 in the charts. I've got time to squeeze in one more before the 11 o'clock news and then we'll have another hour of all your favourite tunes from the 60s, 70s and 80s on Solid Gold Sunday here on Black Diamond FM. So far on the Sunday morning teaser, we've got 4 correct answers in. We'll give you another wee couple of shots at it in the second half of the show after the 11 o'clock news, and we'll keep all your requests, dedications and shout-outs going as well. To take us into the news, what have I got? Well, I found a track by Ashford and Simpson. Now, some of you might know who Ashford and Simpson are, some of you may not. The track's called Solid. It was released in September 1984 and it peaked at number 3 in the singles chart. So without any further ado, and to take us into the 11 o'clock news, here's Ashford and Simpson and Solid. I'll see you on the other side of the news.
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2: From the Sky News Centre at 11. It's understood Sir Keir Starmer's been told by the Foreign Secretary to stand down. Following Andy Burnham's win in the Makerfield by-election, there's renewed pressure on the Prime Minister to resign. Yvette Cooper's joined around 100 Labour MPs demanding a change in Downing Street. Conservative Shadow Chancellor Mel Stride says changing leader won't fix the party's problems.
3: What a lot of Keir Starmer's colleagues are doing, which is to basically tell him that his time is up. But the problem that Labour has is that they are addicted to debt, borrowing, taxing. That will not change by a change of leadership.
2: Downing Street says the PM intends to fight any leadership challenge that might be made. J.D. Vance and the Speaker of Iran's Parliament are in Switzerland for talks aimed at salvaging the days-old peace agreement between Washington and Tehran. Leaders in Iran say Israeli attacks on Lebanon have not stopped and they've closed the Strait of Hormuz. A 36-year-old man has been charged in connection with a series of attacks across Edinburgh on Friday night. Five people were injured. To sport, and Ben Stokes and Gus Atkinson have been withdrawn from their county championship games, with both now expected to return to play for England in the third test against New Zealand next week. The pair were dropped for the second test, pending an investigation after they broke the side's curfew. Here's former England cricket captain Nasser Hussain.
4: I think this week has shown how much England have missed Ben Stokes, not just the batter, the bowler, the cricketer, the captain, and also how he balances the side. Sometimes when you're out the side, you become a better player. I've always said that England are a better side with Ben Stokes as their all-rounder as their captain.
2: The King will publish his personal tax bill in the coming days, becoming the first monarch to do so. Buckingham Palace says the move is aimed at increasing transparency over royal finances. And we're being told to check on vulnerable neighbours, with temperatures expected to hit the mid-30s over the coming days. The Met Office has issued a series of amber extreme heat health alerts across much of England. That's the latest. I'm Stevie Shillinglaw.
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6: Well, your weather for Midlothian today, it's a cracking day, by the way. It's generally going to be a sunny day with light winds and a high of around 19 degrees Celsius. The only bad bit of all this is there is a possibility of rain tomorrow morning. What a pain in the neck that is. That's your weather for Midlothian. This is a special request for Pamela Russell.

0: the Bee Gees, and You Should Be Dancing from the album Children of the World, released in June 1976 when it launched the Bee Gees back into disco, and it peaked at number 5 in the charts. Playing that especially for Pamela Russell, whose birthday is next Wednesday. That's from your husband and all your family and friends. Hope you have a great day and many, many happy returns when it comes, Pamela. Hope you enjoyed the Bee Gees and You Should Be Dancing. Right, the Sunday morning teaser. So far, it's a wee bit quiet this morning on this teaser front. Neil, Pauline, Ian and Brian have all correctly guessed it. I'm going to give you another wee bash at it right now. If you've just tuned in, just found us on your dial and you're wondering what on earth is he chatting about, we're about to play you a tiny wee snippet of a fairly well-known song, and I'll let it go a wee bit longer this morning. And then we're looking for the name of the artist or band and the correct title of the song. So here it comes. There you go. Give you a wee bit more, just in case you're struggling with it. If you know it, I'd love to hear from you. It's 0131 663 4488 on the telephone, or drop me an email to studio@blackdiamondfm.com. Look for the name of the artist or band and the correct title of this particular song.
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Manfred Mann taking us away back to January 1968 when it peaked at number one in the charts for them. Mighty Quinn, brilliant tune, absolutely loved it. 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What are you up to today? How's things going? How's the weekend? Have you been enjoying the World Cup? Let's talk about that. Have you been enjoying the World Cup? It's been pretty hectic. And we're obviously going to wish Scotland all the very, very best for next Wednesday when they play Brazil. I think they have to get a point from that game if they possibly can to remain in the competition. So we're going to take this opportunity to wish Scotland all the very, very best for their game with Brazil next Wednesday. Going to keep the music going between now and 12. We're playing all your favourite tunes from the 60s, 70s and 80s, and more than happy to give you a wee shout out for Father's Day if you so wish. This is Sad Cafe.

From their Facades album, Everyday Hurts, and released in 1979 when it peaked at number 3 in the charts. That was Sad Cafe and Everyday Hurts here on Solid Gold Sunday on Black Diamond FM. Thank you very much indeed for your emails, texts and phone calls so far. Keep them coming. Great to hear from you guys. And I'm glad to hear that you're also enjoying the show and the music, which is that's what it's all about, really. An email just in from Brian Murphy, who's guessed the Sunday morning teaser correctly. He's also said, good music this morning. Young Girl, one of my favourites, taking me way back to my days as a youngster in Bonnerig. Well, I can remember these days, Brian, and I'm glad you enjoyed it. I did too. Right, the Sunday morning teaser. Neil, Pauline, Ian and Brian have correctly guessed it. I'm going to give you one more wee shot at it, and I'll let you know the answer around about 11:30. So, your last chance Sunday morning teaser is coming right now. There you go. If you know it, I'd love to hear from you. 0131 663 4488 is the telephone number. Studio at blackdiamondfm.com is the email address. But you know all that already. Right, our next birthday request of the morning is for Ian Bennett from Bonnerig. It was his birthday yesterday. So, Ian, from all your family and friends and everybody here at Black Diamond FM, many, many happy returns. I hope you had a great day. Hope you had a great weekend. It's a day for a barbecue. I'm convinced of it. It's definitely a day for a barbecue. So, without any further ado, for Ian Bennett from Bonnerig, many, many happy returns. Sit back, relax and enjoy Johnny Nash.

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The Buggles taking us away back to September 1979, when that became a big, big number one for them. It's from their album, The Age of Plastic, believe it or not. Video Killed the Radio Star by The Buggles. Way back in 1979. What were you doing in 1979? Drop me an email, let me know. I'd love to hear from you. Father's Day requests and dedications. Still got half an hour to get them done between now and 12 o'clock. So if you'd like a wee Father's Day shout-out, just drop an email to studio@blackdiamondfm.com. Alan Watson's just dropped me a wee email to say that the cast of the pantomime are launching a King's Theatre reopening. Unfortunately, the gig is a sellout. It's for the 23rd of July before the Edinburgh Festival take it over. And they send the tickets for the King's Theatre for the 1st and 2nd of August to look round the King's Theatre. If you want a wee trip round the King's Theatre before it opens to the general public, there are tickets available for the 1st and 2nd of August. And you can get your tickets, obviously, from the King's Theatre. So thanks very much for that, Alan. Do appreciate that. Sunday morning teaser. Well, disappointing this morning. Neil, Pauline, Ian and Brian have got it. Should I give you another wee shot at it? No, I'm not going to. I don't think anybody else is going to get it this morning. The other thing I wanted to tell you is if it is your birthday today, as it was for Liam Russell, you share your birthday with Ray Davis, who used to be the singer with the Kinks. He was born this day in 1944. Born this day in 1947, Joey Molland, who was in the group Badfinger. Joey Kramer, who was in Aerosmith. He was born this day in 1950. Nils Lofgren from the E Street Band. He was born this day in 1951. And Brandon Flowers from the Killers. He was born this day in 1981. So if it is your birthday, and you share your birthday with all these famous celebrities. Right, where are we going? We've half an hour to go, so let's squeeze in as much music as we possibly can. This is Billy Joel.

Billy Joel from his album The Stranger, released in November 1977. Believe it or not, that only peaked at number 19 in the UK singles charts. An absolute cracking song. Billy Joel, Just the Way You Are, here on Solid Gold Sunday, Black Diamond FM. We're here every Sunday playing you tunes from the 60s, 70s and 80s between 10 o'clock and 12 o'clock. And hopefully next Sunday, John will be back in the driving seat and looking after you on Solid Gold Sunday. Right, we've had a wee request in from Susan Kelly. Can I have a request for any West Lothian pickleballers listening? So, Susan, that's not a problem. We will get a wee tune on right now for all the any West Lothian pickleballers. It seems to be taking off at a rate of knots, pickleball. I don't know if you've tried it or not, but I tried it a couple of weeks ago and sprained my Achilles. But anyway, apart from that, it's quite a good sport. I thoroughly enjoyed it. It's a good way of keeping fit. So for all the West Lothian pickleballers who are listening to Solid Gold Sunday here on Black Diamond FM, this is from Susan, and it's to all of you guys. I hope you thoroughly enjoy it.

Frankie Valli and the Four Seasons, working my way back to you, taking us away back to January 1966. Before that, Fergal Sharkey and A Good Heart, released in September 1985, when it reached number one in the singles chart. Right, it's time to put you out of your misery for the Sunday morning teaser. Well done to Neil, Pauline, Ian and Brian. Only four correct answers in the door this morning. Pretty quiet. I bet you're all out in the sunshine. Guaranteed. Absolutely guaranteed. So, Sunday morning teaser, without any further ado, here it comes.

Your Sunday morning teaser was Tom Petty, I Won't Back Down, from the album Full Moon Fever, released in April 1989 when it reached number 28 in the charts. And well done to you if you correctly guessed it. And well done to Neil, Pauline, Ian and Brian who sent in an email or phoned in, whatever. So thank you for taking part. That's the most important part of their Sunday morning teaser. We'll have another one in a couple of weeks' time, and hopefully John will be back here next Sunday, and he'll have another one for you as well. Time to squeeze in, well, I would think, three, maybe four, between now and 12 o'clock. After 12 o'clock, it's Chris McCrell with Sunday Lunch. He's got 2 hours of great music and chat for you lined up, and he's on right after the 12 o'clock news. I'm here for another 15 minutes. I'll squeeze in as much music as I possibly can. This is, well, where are we going now? We're going to, oh, let's have a wee bit of Sister Sledge.

Sister Sledge, Lost in Music, which was released in July 1979, and it reached number 17 in the singles charts. Time to squeeze in, hopefully, two more between now and the 2 o'clock news. I'll be back with you on Sunday, the 5th of July, and I hope you can join me then. And hopefully, John will be here next Sunday with another Solid Gold Sunday here on Black Diamond FM. An email just in from Alan Watson. Dear Derek, Legally Blonde at Lastwood High School. Could you play Huey Lewis in the News, Power of Love? I helped the queue to go and see Legally Blonde, the school version, at Lastwood High School, as it was on when Lastwood Fab Club was on. We are taking over Edinburgh near Dobie's, Eden Hawk, near Dobie's. There's over 60 of Alan's club going out for dinner, and it's the last night of the club for the summer. So we'd like to hear a wee bit of Huey Lewis in the News. Alan, no sooner said than done. This is for you, pal.

Huey Lewis and the Power of Love, playing that especially for Alan Watson's Fab Club, who were out at last week, seen Legally, last week High School, seen Legally Blonde a few days ago, and they're about to take over Edenhock near Dobbies with over 60 of them going out for dinner. So that's going to be, it's their last night of the club for the summer. So well done, Alan, and I hope you have a great time at Edenhock. It's really quite nice there. I quite enjoy it in there. Time to say hello to Anne and Nessie. Anne and Nessie are from Archview Lodge, and they're sitting in the garden listening to Solid Gold Sunday. That's absolutely delighted to hear that. So for Anne and Nessie, a big, big shout out from everybody here at Black Diamond FM. Thank you for listening, and I hope you're enjoying the show. It is, unfortunately, just about time for me to go. That's another Solid Gold Sunday just about wrapped up. I'll be back with you on Sunday, the 5th of July. Hopefully, John will be here next Sunday with another Solid Gold Sunday. Stand by for Chris McCrell and Sunday Lunch. He's coming up right after the 12 o'clock news with tours of great music and chat. And keep it tuned to Black Diamond FM. There's some great shows coming up later on this afternoon and all of next week. It's all to look forward to here on Black Diamond FM. It just remains for me to say thank you very much indeed for listening. I hope you've enjoyed the show. According to your emails, texts and phone calls, you have. So that makes it all worthwhile. Enjoy the rest of Father's Day, whatever you're doing, and get out in the sunshine. I'm sure you're out in the sunshine already. I think that's why the phones are just a wee bit quieter and the emails are a wee bit quieter today. I'm going to leave. Well, I got a text in from my daughter, to be fair, for Father's Day. She says, please select a song of your choice for yourself. Be very selfish and play it. One of your favourites. Well, I've got loads and loads and loads of favourites, as you can imagine. But I think I'm going to pick this one, yeah. Have a great Father's Day. Enjoy the rest of Sunday, and I'll see you in a couple of weeks' time. Bye-bye.

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2: From the Sky News Centre at midday, the business secretary's not shut down reports the Prime Minister could set out a timetable for resigning as soon as tomorrow. Sir Keir Starmer's promised not to walk away, but pressure has been growing since Andy Burnham's big by-election win. Conservative Shadow Chancellor Mel Stride says changing leader won't fix the party's problems.
3: What a lot of Keir Starmer's colleagues are doing, which is to basically tell him that his time is up. But the problem that Labour has is that they are addicted to debt, borrowing, taxing. That will not change by a change of leadership.
2: The current Foreign Secretary Yvette Cooper is one of those who've apparently told him to go. Our political correspondent Amanda Acas says some of his most senior appointments are now deserting him.
4: A number of cabinet ministers have told Sir Keir Starmer that the time has come for him to set out the timetable for his departure. Yvette Cooper, the Foreign Secretary, we understand she's done so, as well as Heidi Alexander, the Transport Secretary, Shabana Mahmood, the Home Secretary, and Energy Secretary Ed Miliband had already done so.
2: Downing Street insists the Prime Minister will fight any challenge made. In other news, both sides and the mediators are in place in Switzerland for talks on a wider US-Iran peace deal. An intense couple of days of fighting in Lebanon threatened to derail the discussions. Captain Ben Stokes and Gus Atkinson are both expected to return to England's side for the final test against New Zealand next week. The ECB's withdrawn both players from their county games. It's understood the investigation involving both players after they broke the team curfew isn't yet complete. Former England opener Michael Atherton says we should finally get some clarity next week.
5: The investigation will be complete. Stokes and Atkinson will be in the squad. McCullum will have to speak Tuesday because that's the ECB policy now to put up the coach 2 days before every game. And then Stokes will have to speak for the first time on Wednesday.
2: But New Zealand have won the second test against England by 253 runs at the Oval. The series now stands at 1-1. That's the latest. I'm Stevie Shillinglaw.
6: Thank you very much, Stevie. And thank you, Derek Kelly, for a fantastic Solid Gold Sunday. Chris here with your Sunday lunch, through until 2 o'clock this afternoon. How you doing? Have you put the sun cream on? Good. Don't want you all crispy.

0: Frankie Valli on Midlothian's Black Diamond FM. Before that, Elvis Presley. Kicking off today, Sunday Lunch Sunday, the 21st of June. Welcome along.
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0: All right, before we get on with the tunes, let's have a quick look outside. And oof, it's warm, isn't it? It's going to be a dry day with some long sunny spells through the day. You're going to have a dry evening as well, more sunny intervals there. Clear spells at first tonight. It's going to cloud over, perhaps a little light shower later on. Tomorrow, going to be a cloudier day, unfortunately. Perhaps the odd shower. It should brighten up later in the day, though, with some warm sunshine. Today's top temperature, 19 degrees Celsius. A whopping, huge, spectacular 66 Fahrenheit.
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Top Loader on Midlothian's Black Diamond FM. Chris here with your Sunday lunch. How are you doing? Got to say hi to Claire, who was dancing away to that one. Also hi to Craig, who's tuned in today. But sadly today, no Spock the Cat. Ridiculous. Don't know what I did to upset Spock the Cat. Someday I might be forgiven. Time is 16 minutes past 12. Hope you're having a good Sunday, whatever you're up to. Let me know what you've been up to this weekend. Were you at Gorebridge Gala Day? Were you at Pride in Edinburgh? Were you chilling in the garden? Let me know.

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4: 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Motorbike safety. 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National Highways.
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George Ezra and Dance All Over Me on Midlothian's Black Diamond FM. The time, 12:29. Do you know what? I think it's close enough. Let's call it 12:30 between friends, shall we? It's Chris here with your Sunday lunch with you all the way through until 2 o'clock this afternoon. 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If you fancy a blether, a little bit of a natter, the number is 0131 663 4488. If you've been out at any of Midlothian's sort of summer celebrations at all the different gala days, and you've been snapped by the Black Diamond FM paparazzi, you can see all the pictures from the different events. Some amazing pictures up there, actually. Looks a lot of fun. 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It's also where you can find out about all the different programmes and bits and pieces that are going on with the station. So check it out, you get the chance.

Foster the People on Midlothian's Black Diamond FM. Got to say hi to Katie, who is recovering from sunburn and is apparently peeling. Oh dear. Make sure you put your sun cream on today, folks. We're Scottish. It doesn't end well when we go out in the sun. Definitely doesn't for me. I just turn immediately red normally. Time's 12:33. It's Chris here with your Sunday lunch. I had a nice day in town yesterday. I actually sat out in Prince's Street Gardens. And yes, I did remember to put my sun cream on, so I'm not bright red today. But I am red enough, I guess. I then took shelter, as best shelter as I could, in the cinema. And because I am such a big kid, I had to go along and see this.

Taylor Swift. I knew you. Taken from the soundtrack from Toy Story 5 before that. Got to play the original. Randy Newman, you've got a friend of me. I'll play that one for Claire, who messaged in and said it's such a comfort song. It is, isn't it? It's just ridiculous. The time is 12:39. It is Chris here with your Sunday lunch with you through until 2 o'clock this afternoon.

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former UK number one for Detroit Spinners, taking us back to 1980 on Midlothian's Black Diamond FM. It's Chris here with your Sunday lunch, the time 12:46. We'll come all the way up to date, shall we? Play this one. This is Sienna Spiro.

How good is that? Edinburgh's James Emmanuel and Bridge Over the Tears I've Cried on Midlothian's Black Diamond FM. That is the latest single taken from his new EP, Good Man, which comes out on the 26th of June, only a few days away. If you want to catch him live, he's going to be playing nearby. He's going to be playing at North Berwick, Fringe by the Tea, which I think is the stuff that's going on over the golf course. You see what they did there? You see what they did? He's going to be playing there on the 10th of July.

Benson Boone on Midlothian's Black Diamond FM, the time 12:55. It is Chris here with your Sunday lunch with you through until 2 o'clock. Coming up in the next hour, we will be spinning our decade selector and much, much more. 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If you fancy a bit of a blether, taking us up to the news, a little bit of Motown.

0: Kaiser Chiefs. Before that, The Feeling. Both of those kicking off the second hour of today's Sunday Lunch, Sunday the 21st of June. Welcome along.
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0: All right, today a dry day with some long sunny spells through the day. It's going to continue to be a dry evening with some sunny intervals. It clear spells at first, and later on in the night perhaps an odd shower though. Tomorrow going to be a cloudier day, perhaps the odd shower in the morning. Should brighten up later in the day with some warm sunshine. Today's top temperature, 19 degrees Celsius. That's a whopping, huge, spectacular 66 Fahrenheit.
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Tennessee and the Sunshine Band, taking us back to 1983. UK number one. Before that, Katrina and the Waves, Walking on Sunshine. Great to say hi to Servalin, who's tuning in today. Hi to Actual Genuine Elvis as well. Come on, baby, baby, got to say hi to Alan too. Can you give it, good to hear from you, Alan. Alan was letting us know about the Midlothian action plan. So this is planning for 2027 to 2030. So a bit far in advance, isn't it? At least there's a little bit of forward planning going on. There's lots of different events taking place across Midlothian, and I think the next one is going to be held here at New Battle Community Learning Centre. So make sure you come along to that. Details and more on the community planning website at Midlothian Council. Thank you very much for getting in touch for that one. Alan, are you ready for some new music? Do you want me to squeeze in an extra new track? I'm going to switch things up with this. This is Dylan John Thomas, the new one from him. It's called Heaven Knows You're Lonely.

0: new from Dylan John Thomas. He was playing at Transmit Festival through in Glasgow this weekend. He will also be going to Kendal Calling on the 2nd of August, Leeds Festival on the 28th of August, and Victorious Festival on the 29th of August. So if you're going to any of those festivals, then make sure you you spot Dylan John Thomas at those, and hopefully you'll have some Scottish tour dates coming up soon. Time 22 minutes past one. We are going to be spinning our decade selector in just a little bit. After this.
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0: Somber and Homewrecker on Midlothian's Black Diamond FM. Before that, Gorillaz and 19 to 2000. The time is 1:30, which means time for this.
1: Chris McCrell's Decade Selector. Two tracks from one decade.
0: All right. That's it. It is time to spin our Decade Selector again. It has been sitting in the corner of the studio charging up all week. I'm going to hit the button. The Decade Selector is going to go round and round and round and round and round and round. When it stops, it's going to stop in a decade. When it does that, we hear two tracks back to back from that decade with no nonsense from me in between. Are you ready? Have you had a little guess of where the Decade Selector is going to go? All right. On your marks. Get set. Let's go.
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Two tracks from one decade, the 1970s, as chosen by our decade selector. We'll spin our decade selector round about the same time next week, right here on Midlothian's Black Diamond FM. Got to say hi to Captain Nate. He's woken up following the night shift. Though I imagine last night it probably felt more like a day shift because the light was down and up so quick, wasn't it? It means that from tomorrow, you get to go round and go, the nights are fair drawing in, aren't they?

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0: time is 1:45. It's Chris here with your Sunday lunch. Got to say hi to Anne, who's tuned in Bonnerig today. Thank you very much for getting in touch. Wow, only 1:45. We've only got 15 minutes left. 15 minutes!
1: Blacking in and out in a strange flat in East London.

New from Voodoos. The title track of their new EP called Soul Like You, their second EP, which is out now, so you can go off and grab that. What are you waiting for? All right, fine, you can wait until I finish. Only got a couple of tracks to go.

Aha! And Take On Me on Midlothian's Black Diamond FM. Ah, well, that is it. Thank you very much for tuning in today. I've been Chris McCrell. This has been Sunday Lunch. I will be back next Sunday, 12 through till 2, right here on Black Diamond FM. Do not fear, the fun does not stop here. Following me, there is a non-stop jukebox of hits, banger after banger, following the news at 2 o'clock. That's going to take you all the way towards your mix bag. Graham's going to be with you from 4 o'clock. Make sure you tune into that. Great selection of music on there. Brian Miller is with you 8 through till 9 with Diamond Folk. Great selection of folk music, normally something a little bit different on that programme as well. So make sure you tune in to Brian. He's got lots of stuff waiting for you today. Following him, we're all his warm-up act, Mr. Norm Dunk. Tell you what, if you're needing to chill out tonight, if it's feeling a bit warm, a bit roasty-toasty, if you've had a bit of a stressful weekend, we've got you covered here on Black Diamond FM, because Norm Dunk is in the night lounge from 9 o'clock. If you're not chilled out at the beginning of the programme, I can guarantee that you will be by the time he finishes at 11 o'clock. Just listening to Norm himself, he's so relaxed in the studio. Me in the studio, I'm hectic, running about, doing all sorts of things. Norm Dunk, I think he's in a recliner when he's in here. Seriously, I think he brings in his own chair, sits and relaxes. Following him, you have got the Big Band Hour with Graham Rigby. It's your second chance to hear that programme. That's with you at 11 through until midnight. And that's what's coming up on Black Diamond FM today. No need for you to go anywhere else. 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I'll be back next week. 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
2: From the Sky News Centre at 4. Donald Trump is claiming Sir Keir Starmer will resign. The US president's posted on Truth Social, saying he's failed badly on two very important subjects, immigration and energy. He says he wishes him well, though. Here's our US correspondent, Mark Stone.
3: It might not be a bad idea just to see whether he is just spitballing or whether he's got some sort of inside information about the intentions of the prime minister. I think very likely he does not have any clear sense of what Keir Starmer plans to do. But as is his way, he quite likes to stir things up.
2: Meanwhile, minutes after the US vice president talked of great progress being made with Iranian negotiators, his boss has issued a warning. Donald Trump is telling Tehran to stop what he calls their highly paid proxies, Hezbollah, in Lebanon, causing trouble, or he'll hit Iran very hard again. Parts of the UK are due to be hit by another heat wave, with temperatures expected to reach 38 Celsius in places. A four-day extreme heat warning comes into force tomorrow for central and southern England and some of Wales. Meteorologist Joe Wheeler says there's a big difference between this heat wave and the one in 2022 when we saw highs of 40 degrees.
4: The humidity then was around 5%, 5 to 7%. This time round, we're seeing those temperatures edging up into the mid to late 30s. With humidity, which is around 25%. So that is what it's going to make it feel so unpleasantly muggy and warm.
2: Passengers are being told to make only essential journeys through Bedford for most of next week after Friday's fatal train crash. The line to London St Pancras is expected to stay closed while damaged carriages are removed. Buckingham Palace says the King's revealing details of his tax affairs because he wants to be transparent. Charles will become the first monarch to divulge how much he pays. And England captain Ben Stokes will return for the deciding third test against New Zealand. He was dropped from the second for breaking curfew rules, which the hosts lost earlier. That's the latest. I'm Jenny Barsby.
5: Thank you very much, Jenny.
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5: Good afternoon. Welcome along there, Sunday afternoon. It's Graham Whitehead through till 6 o'clock. Here with his little mixed bag, 2 minutes after four. Coming up, we've got on this day about 4:30, if I can get my timings right. And we have my little gem song about 4:45. Then we have Cuddle on the Couch today, and it's for Anne Gilchrist. Hello. And double disco round about the 5:30 mark. As always, give me a phone, 01316634488, or email studio at blackdiamondfm.com. Well, we get started. Why not? Why not? Back to 1983, Fiction Factory. Good afternoon, welcome along. Sit back and enjoy.

what feels like heaven. Reached number 6 in the UK charts back in 83. I'm going to say hello to Alan Stewart, who's sitting in his back garden, just on the grass, and he's sitting having a beer. Love. Brilliant. How to make someone jealous. Good afternoon. Graham Whitehead through till 6 with the Mixed Bag Show on Black Diamond FM.

That was a massive number one back in 1979. Stayed at the top of the charts for a whole 4 weeks. A very good morning to Margaret out there in Brisbane. She's asked for this one from Nazareth from 1976.

the wonderful sound of Nazareth. Or Margaret, can you get to your bed now? Right, we'll see you in about a minute, some 30s, right after this, and we've got a little request coming up for Grant Henderson. That's what happens when you press the wrong button, folks.

0: 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Well done, Grant. You take care, pal. And I'm also playing in somebody's garden. I don't know how that is. But anyway, we'll be back just after this.
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Gallagher and Lyle, Heart on My Sleeve, 1976. Also covered by Brian Ferry and Ringo Starr. Woohoo! Right, yesterday it was a young man's birthday. Back in the 70s, he started a little band up that went round to severely take over the world. And I know his brother's listening in, so I'm going to play two in a row from this band and dedicate it to Alan, who's up there somewhere, and to Derek.

that we had remembering Alan Lawnmower from yesterday, whose birthday it was, and unfortunately we lost him way back in 2018. Just remember, you're listening to Graham Whitehead and Black Diamond FM, 0131 663 4488, or email the studio at blackdiamondfm.com. Yeah!

Gary Puckett and his Union Gap, 1968. It was the number one hit in the UK then and re-released in 1974, where it got to number six. Right, on this day, 21st of June, back in 1986, we had Genesis. They topped the UK album charts for the fourth time with Invisible Touch, their 13th studio LP. Proved to be quite a lucky album, remaining in the official charts for 96 weeks. Woo-hoo! Back in 1975, we had guitarist Ritchie Blackmore. He quit Deep Purple to form his own band, Rainbow. The group went through many, many lineup changes. Never ever got a phone call. Say in 1975, we had Captain and Tennille started a four-week run on the US singles charts with the Neil Sedaka song Love Will Keep Us Together. The duo of husband and wife, Captain Daryl Dragon and Kathleen Antoinette. Tony Tennille had worked as a backup musician for Elton John and Neil Sedaka. So this was the song back in 1975. Graham Wyatt through till 6 on Black Diamond FM. Good afternoon.

love will keep us together. Sunday afternoon is Graham through till 6. 01316633488 or email studio at blackdiamondfm.com and we'll get a little request on for you. Next Saturday, 27th of June, we've got the Loneheads Children's Day, and that's on between 1:30 and 5 o'clock over there in Lonehead. So if you're looking for something to do next Saturday, get yourself over there and I'm sure it'll be much fun. What we've still got coming up at 5 o'clock, I lost my bit of paper there, sorry. We've got Anne Gilchrist's Cuddle on the Couch to come. We've got Double Disc about 5:30 and a lot more shenanigans in between then, and also My Little Gem song coming up after the next two songs. First one is this one, Gene Pitney.

0: Jerry and the Pacemakers from 1965. Also re-released as a charity single back in 89. Before that one, we had Gene Pitney from 63, 24 Hours from Tulsa. That was number 5 hit in the UK. Right, it's gem time, so... Oh, you're going to love this. Or I'll get inundated with emails to say, get off. This song, Bernard Cribbins from 1962. And there was a band with the title that named their band after the title. Let's see what you think of this one, guys. And gals. It's getting way through till 6.
1: Right, said Fred, both of us together.

0: way when I'm.
1: Did you guess it was the band Right Said Fred?
0: I said
1: that they named themselves after that song title.
0: Leave it, set it on the landing, that's all.
1: Hello to she's little Sammy.
0: He's too hasty. Now you never get nowhere if you're too hasty.
1: She's just sent in an email, that's how easy it is. And she's asked for some Venga Boys. Boom, boom, boom, boom.

Venga Boys, special for little Sammy. I think she was away dancing somewhere today. She's one of our newest presenters. She's only 16-year-old. And she's going to do very well. She had her own little slot yesterday after Alan Stewart's show. Black Diamond FM, 107.8 FM. And you can also get us around the world on your little smarty speakers. Oh, yes, you can. Do you know, I've just had a ploughman's lunch. And he wasn't very happy. Good afternoon.

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Just remember the phone number once again is 0131663488, or you can email like little Sammy did, studio@blackdiamondfm.com, and we'll try and do a little song for you if you wish. In the meantime, Gilbert O'Sullivan, and he's still telling you to get down. Hello.

still to come right after the news at 5 o'clock. We have Anne Gilchrist's 3 for Cuddle on the Couch. As always, remember, get in touch for a Cuddle on the Couch. Any of your 3 favourite songs. If you want smoochy ones, we'll play smoochy ones. If you want upbeat songs, we will do it for you. It's Cuddle on the Couch. Email to Black Diamond FM, attention of Graham Whitehead, and we'll get them on for you. Okie dokie.

back to 1965, The Righteous Brothers. That was a massive hit in 65, but also renewed global success in 1990 after featuring in the film Ghost. Takes us up to news time. We'll get a couple of minutes of this one. It's Ringo Starr, It Don't Come Easy. Then after the 5 o'clock news is 3 in a row, Cuddle on the Couch for Anne Gilchrist.

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2: From the Sky News Centre at 5. Donald Trump has weighed in on the future of Sir Keir Starmer, writing on social media that he will resign as Prime Minister. The US President's offered no evidence to back it up, but says he wishes him well. Sir Keir is said to be taking time to reflect on political realities and challenges as newly elected Andy Burnham heads back to Parliament. One of those calling for the PM to go is Barry Gardner.
3: I want him to be able to go with dignity. I think it should not be in any way a contest that humiliates him, although I do understand why people say it would be good to have a contest so we can be clear about exactly what Andy Burnham is offering.
2: A new warning for extreme heat's been issued by the Met Office. It'll cover parts of England and Wales over 4 days this coming week. The US president has threatened to restart war with Iran if it doesn't rein in Hezbollah in Lebanon. The comments come as his deputy, J.D. Vance, says great progress is being made with Iranian negotiators on the recently signed framework for peace. Network Rail is warning services will be disrupted for another week by Friday's fatal crash south of Bedford. It says removing the two damaged trains and carriages will be complex. Swimmers at Sydney's Coogee Beach have braved chilly winter waters to support a young mum who was attacked by a shark there last week. Leah Stewart remains in a critical condition. Parts of the community are calling for more shark patrols along the Australian city's beaches. Charlie Verco pulled the victim to shore.
4: The shark actually took Leah underwater and I couldn't see her anymore. And I was really going, okay, what do I do now? And luckily she popped back up and had let her go. And that was when I paddled in, kind of got her to swim to me so that she was out of the water.
2: And Spain are just kicking off their attempt to win their first match of the World Cup against Saudi Arabia. The holders were held to a goalless draw in their opener. Spain's first Group H opponents, Cape Verde, take on Uruguay this evening. Before that, Belgium face Iran. That's the latest. I'm Jenny Barsby.
5: Thank you very much, Jenny.
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6: It's time for the Mixed Bags Cuddle on the Couch.

Three choices from Anne Gilchrist. Good afternoon. First of all, we had Paul Young, Wherever I Lay My Hat, from 1983. Then we had Bon Jovi from 1993, Bed of Roses. Then we had that one, Harold Melvin, His Little Blue Notes, if you don't know me by now. And that was way back to 1972. Thanks for your choice, Anne. Loved them. Hello to Gary and Debbie Kerr, Maureen Baxter, Kathy Allen, Ronnie Hume, Danny and Kerry Costello. Good afternoon to you lot.

20 minutes after the hour of 5 o'clock. Back to 1986 we go. I Knew You Were Waiting For Me. That went straight to number one in both the UK and the US. And of course, that was Aretha Franklin. Oh, Franklin? Aretha Franklin and, of course, little Georgia Michael. Stop.

Stone's Love. Stone's Love, and that spent 6 weeks in the charts back in 1970. Going to play this next one for Alan Stewart. Tear Yourself a Clown. Hello. Scream right ahead through till 6 o'clock. You're on Black Diamond FM.

back to 1967. And Tears of a Clown. Still got time on 0131663488 or email the studio at blackdiamondfm.com to, if you want a little request. In the meantime, here's Elvis. No, it's not. This is one of my double discos. Ah, oh, dearie. This is back 1977. Delegation and Where Is the Love? We'll try and find where Elvis went and we'll get him one soon.

back to 1973. That's Ultra High Frequency, and we're on the right track. Before that one, it was Delegation, Where It's a Love. Of course, it was meant to be Elvis. I found them again, though. But that was Alan Stewart's fault.

1967, and reached number two in the UK. Also a hit for Elvis, him again, in 1970. Fast approaching 20 minutes to the hour of six. It's Graham Whitehead through till 6 o'clock here on Black Diamond FM on 107.8 and all around the world on our little smarty speakers. In the meantime, here's the Stylistics. Hello.

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That's a new single from Child, You Are My Destiny. Coming up later on this afternoon, evening, 8 p.m. you've got Diamond Folk with Brian Miller, and 9 o'clock you've got Night Moves with Norm Dunk, and 11 p.m. you've got the Big Band Hour with Graham Rigby, and tomorrow morning you've got Breakfast with Alan Thompson, and at 10 o'clock you've got Uncle Jeff with his mid-morning show. Right, let's get up and dance. 1976. The summer of 1976. Just thought I'd throw this one in. In case you're in somebody's back garden and you fancy a little dance around the place. Hello!

About 8 minutes towards the hour of 6 o'clock. The Four Tops. And they're still going loco in Acapulco. It's Graham here through till six. 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Hello.

1988. That was written and produced by Phil Collins, a soundtrack to the film Buster. Right, from me, Graham. Hope you've enjoyed today's show. That's a mixed bag show that's been every Sunday, 4 till 6. And we'll hopefully see you next week. In the meantime, take care. Enjoy the rest of your Sunday. Till the next time, toot toot.

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2: From the Sky News Centre at 6. Sir Keir Starmer's considering his future as pressure grows from his own ministers to set out a timetable for his departure. His weekend of reflection won't have been helped by a social media post from Donald Trump, who's claimed the Prime Minister is going to resign. Downing Street's repeatedly insisted he's determined to fight on, but Labour MP Justin Madders doesn't think he can.
3: We're pretty clear where the public stand on the current Prime Minister and his policies. Sadly, I don't think anyone wanted for us to be in this position. But we've had a very clear message in the local elections only last month that they want to see a change at the top, and I think that's what we've got to deliver now.
2: Temperatures could reach 38 degrees in parts of the UK as a four-day extreme heat warning's been issued. The first amber alert for Monday and Tuesday covers central and southern England and parts of Wales. Three young teenagers have been arrested over the death of a 17-year-old boy in southwest London. Jamal Coombs was stabbed during an argument in Battersea in the early hours of yesterday morning. Two boys and a girl are being questioned on suspicion of murder. It's believed the investigation into last Friday's fatal train crash near Bedford could take several months to complete. The driver who died has been named as 60-year-old Sean Burton. His family say they're devastated by his loss. England cricket captain Ben Stokes will return for the deciding third test against New Zealand at Trent Bridge. He was dropped from the second match for breaking curfew rules. The hosts suffered a 253-run defeat at the Oval earlier as the series was levelled. Stand-in skipper Joe Root says their opponents deserve huge credit.
4: You always look at things for when you lose as, you know, what did we do wrong? I think it's sometimes unfair on the opposition who rightly are allowed to play well, and I think they definitely did that this time around.
2: And Francisco Cerundolo has won the Queen's Club Championship. It's the biggest title of his tennis career. The Argentinian fought back from a set down to get past 2024 winner Tommy Paul in London. That's the latest. I'm Jenny Barsby.

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2: From the Sky News Centre at 8. Donald Trump is preempting what could be Keir Starmer's departure, claiming he is going to resign. The US president hasn't given evidence for the social media post, but has slated his immigration and energy policies. Downing Street insists the Prime Minister's hanging on, even though it's known he's spending the weekend reflecting. Labour MP Samantha Niblett says he should go nowhere.
3: I think he just has to say, I want to remain the Prime Minister and fight tooth and nail if there is a leadership challenge. He has got swathes of support within the parliamentary Labour Party. And what I really hope is this weekend, some more of my colleagues who are supporting the Prime Minister start to become a little bit more vocal.
2: Temperatures could reach 38 degrees in parts of the UK as a four-day extreme heat warning's been issued. The first amber alert for Monday and Tuesday covers central and southern England and parts of Wales. Three young teenagers have been arrested over the death of a 17-year-old boy in southwest London. Jamal Coombs was stabbed during an argument in Battersea in the early hours of yesterday morning. It's believed the investigation into last Friday's fatal train crash near Bedford could take several months to complete. The driver who died has been named as 60-year-old Sean Burton. His family say they're devastated by his loss. Dozens of swimmers have taken to the chilly waters at Sydney's Coogee Beach to reclaim the sea following a shark attack. 35-year-old Leah Stewart was swimming with friends when she was bitten by a great white. She's in hospital fighting for her life. Rob Harcourt is a professor of marine ecology based in Sydney.
4: It's a season when white sharks come in close to shore chasing salmon, which migrate up the coast, and we have large schools of Australian salmon. And those sharks, as they get bigger, they eat dolphins and seals, and people are around about the same size.
2: At the World Cup, Spain eased to their first win of the tournament with a 4-0 victory against Saudi Arabia. Teenager Lamine Yamal opened the scoring for the holders in Atlanta. That's the latest. I'm Jenny Barsby.
5: 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I'm going to start this week with a brand new release from ace performer, saxophonist and piper Fraser Fifield. And he has issued just this weekend the complete version of something I played a taster track from a couple of weeks ago, something called the Inchcombe Antiphoner, or Antiphoner, I'm not sure how it's pronounced, but it's the oldest document recording music in Scotland. And it's arranged by Fraser Fifield for saxophone quartet, which is an unusual combination. And from that album, which I've been increasingly enjoying today, I'm going to play you his arrangement of Psalms 148, 149 and 150. I'm going to follow that with a track from the dearly departed Gordina McCulloch from her album In Friendship's Name, Skipping Barefoot Through the Heather. Probably a bit jaggy on the feet.

skipping barefoot through the heather from the incomparable voice of Gordina McCulloch, sadly lost to us now. I played a track a couple of weeks ago from a new outfit called Fru Skagerrak. So we got another track here. It may actually be the same track as I played. Matrosa's Kleiesang, which means Sailor's Lament. And we're going to follow that with a track from an album from quite a while ago by Aileith McCormack, lovely singer of English and Gaelic songs, from her album The Edge. I'll play Mo Thrua.

Aileith McCormack there with Mochrue from her album The Edge, which was at the time actually quite progressive in its arrangements and production, thanks to fellow musician Jim Sutherland, who produced the album. There are not many people in Scotland who play the nickel harpa, the Swedish keyed fiddle, and Gavin Pennycook is one of those few. And he issued an album called Celtic Nickel Harpa, where he plays lots of Celtic tunes on it. And I'm going to play you a track from it called, it's two tunes, The Cuckoo's Nest and Captain Carswell. What I find interesting is that his maybe it's to do with his instrument or his bowing or what kind of rosin he uses, but it seems to be more like the sound of a fiddle than many nickel harpers, which sound more breathy. I'm going to follow that with a track from Alison Burns, who's a jazz singer. She's accompanied here by her father-in-law, the eminent Martin Taylor, from an album that they released together called 1 O'Clock AM. And she's going to tell us that she's confessing the song I'm Confessing.

Lovely late-night jazz style there from Alison Burns. I'm going to get some whistle music. One of the champions of Irish whistle playing is a man called Sean Ryan, whose other attribute or reputation, if I remember rightly, is that he lives in Ireland in a castle, which must be very nice. This is from an album of his called Minstrel's Fancy, and two very well-known tunes, Miss MacLeod's and St Anne's Reel. And we'll follow that with a track from Alvin Youngblood Hart, who plays classic blues, modern blues, and on this track, Tallaght Catcher, something I think is a little more influenced by Western swing.

Alvin Youngblood Heart there. I've seen him a couple of times live and he's a great performer. We're going to stick with the guitar here and I'm going to have a track from young Welshman called Gareth Pearson. Now, this is Gareth's take on Michael Jackson's Billie Jean. And although this may sound like there's some overdubbing, multi-tracking going on, there's not. He's actually playing all of the parts simultaneously with his fingers. How he does that, I have no idea, but he's pretty good at it. I'm going to follow that with a track from a classic album recorded many years ago, just called Andy Irvine and Paul Brady. I saw them not that long ago in Perth Concert Hall as they resurrected the material from this album with the fiddler Kevin Burke. And there's two sections to this track. The first is the song Martinmas Time, which is quite a well-known Scots bothy ballad. And then they go into an instrumental tune called The Little Stack of Wheat.

Some classic music from the Irish folk scene there. I'm going to play you a track now from the fine American singer Ann Dodson. And this is from an album that she made some time ago called From Where I Sit. And she sings a Dave Golder song here, Boy in Winter. The boy in question was Dave's son, Tom, I happen to know. You've been listening to me, Brian Miller, with another edition of Diamond Folk, and I do hope you've enjoyed some or all of what I've played for you, and that you will join me again some point in the future for more of the same and different. And this time we are going to play out on a track from the sadly defunct Salsa Celtica band, and it's from their album En Vivo en el Norte, which I would suggest means live in the north. And this is called 6, 8, 9, which simply means 6, 8, 9. And with that, I'll say goodbye, and please keep enjoying your music.

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2: From Sky News Centre at 9. Donald Trump's declared Keir Starmer will resign in a social media post accusing him of failing with his immigration and energy policies. We're told the Prime Minister's spending the weekend reflecting as calls grow for him to set out a timetable for his departure. Parts of the UK are due to be hit by another heat wave, with temperatures expected to reach 38 Celsius in places. A four-day extreme heat warning has been issued, coming into force tomorrow, for central and southern England and some of Wales. Meteorologist Joe Wheeler says there's a big difference between this heat wave and the one in 2022, when we saw highs of 40 degrees.
3: The humidity then was around 5%, 5 to 7%. This time round, we're seeing those temperatures edging up into the mid to late 30s. With humidity, which is around 25%. So that is what it's going to make it feel so unpleasantly muggy and warm.
2: The family of the train driver killed in the crash near Bedford on Friday say they're devastated by his loss. Sean Burton, who was 60, died when two East Midlands railway services collided on Friday evening. Benjamin Netanyahu says if Israel hadn't acted, Iran would now have an atomic bomb. The Israeli Prime Minister has told an audience in Jerusalem his country removed an existential danger.
4: Together with our American friends, we carried out the largest airstrike in our history. We destroyed Iran's nuclear infrastructure. We knocked out 20 of their top nuclear scientists. And when you take out the scientists, it's very hard to make a nuclear weapon.
2: The comments come hours after the US Vice President J.D. Vance held talks with Iranian officials in Switzerland. At the same time, Donald Trump threatened to resume attacks on Iran if it doesn't rein in Hezbollah in Lebanon. And Serena Williams has been handed the final Wimbledon singles wild card on the women's main draw as she continues her tennis comeback. The 24-time Grand Slam champions played two doubles matches since making her competitive return earlier this month. From Sky News, I'm Jenny Barsby.

Hello and welcome to this week's edition of The Night Lounge with me, Norm Dunk, on Black Diamond FM. We kicked off with Charles Villiers Stanford and the Allegro from his Piano Concerto No. 1 in G. With me in the studio, as always, is my chief engineer, Bradley, who this week has a chocolate bar. Well, it's a kind of a biscuit chocolate bar thing. It's rather nice. And some pineapple chunks to go with it. Yum. Right, we're with you till 11 p.m. UK time. And I have to say, it's been warm today. Yay.

part of Pachelbel's Magnificat Fugues, the Octavi Toni No. 4, to be precise. Right, the very last piece of music I'll play, which will be played around about 5 to 11, is a piece of music I heard a couple of weeks ago. A work colleague said, have a listen to this. And I thought, that can't possibly be who I think it is. And it was. And I was dumbfounded. So I won't say too much more until nearer the time, but I'm not going to say who it is. I'm just going to play it around about 5 to 11. And when it finishes, I'll tell you all about it, who it is and where it comes from, etc., etc. It's not classical music. It's not a soundtrack from the TV or film. It's not a video game. It's jazz funk. Get your head round that. Right, a collaboration between Harry Gregson-Williams and Hans Zimmer from a film called Smilla's A Sense of Snow. Yes, that is the name of the film. This is Chase at Sea.

chase at sea from the film Smiller's Sense of Snow. It's a detective story about a young lad that gets killed. The police drop the case because they think it's an accident, but it wasn't. Da, da, da, da. Music composed by Harry Gregson-Williams and Hans Zimmer. Right, something from the world of video games. This is the Elder Scrolls V Skyrim. I met a customer last week who came in, and she had on her phone part of Skyrim. It was just, and I noticed Skyrim at the top. I said, "Oh, Skyrim." She said, "Yeah, I love it. It's a great video game." And that's her sort of wallpaper on her phone. And I said, "I'm sure it was Jeremy Sewell that wrote the music to that." She said, "I don't know, but the music's brilliant." I said, "It is good, isn't it?" She said, "Yep." So it is Jeremy Sewell, and it's Dragon's Reach.

Dragon's Reach by Jeremy Sewell from Skyrim, episode 5 of The Elder Scrolls. So just going back to the intro to that. So I said to the lady, so that's Skyrim on your wallpaper? And she said, yeah. She said, whenever I get angry or upset or something narks me, I'll go and play Skyrim and kill some dragons. And I said, do you kill a lot of dragons? She said, yes, hundreds. I said, so you're angry quite a lot of the time? Yes, all the time, she said. She was kidding, of course, but she took the bait quite nicely. Brilliant. Right, 10 Bagatelles. This is number 10, Souvenir by Jean Sibelius.

Number 10 of 10 Bagatelles by John Sibelius, and the other 9 aren't half bad either. Lloyd, a piece by Sergei Prokofiev. No, it's not from Romeo and Juliet, Montagues and Capulets. It's part of his Summer Night's Suite, which is a piece of music that's, I can't recall it being played on Classic FM, for example, but then I don't listen to that station 24/7. I listen to it quite a lot in the hope they'll play something different, but hey ho, they very rarely do. So why do I listen? Do you know what? God only knows. Anyway, this is the Serenade from Prokofiev's Summer Night Suite.

The Serenade from Prokofiev's Summer Night's Suite. Interesting. A bit of Mozart, a couple of pieces by Mozart tonight on the show. The first is his Piano Concerto No. 4, second movement, the Andante. You don't often hear this one. It's mostly Piano Concerto 21 or 17.

The Andante from Mozart's Piano Concerto No. 4. Our second and final offering is from Mr. Zimmer. It's The Ring 2 and I'll Follow Your Voice.

Very strange last 2 minutes. But then I think the film's a bit strange as well. The Ring 2 by Hans Zimmer, I'll Follow Your Voice. Good up until the last couple of minutes, which I thought, what's going on here, you know? Anyway, never mind. We'll move on with Franz Schubert and his Piano Sonata 959, which is one of the last three that he wrote. In fact, it's the second last. D60 was the last. This is the second part, the Andantino. Played by who else? Mr. Brendel.

Alfred Brendel playing the second movement of the second last piano sonata that Schubert wrote, the D959, if you'd like the opus number. It's his piano sonata in A. All right. I was going to tell you a little bit of information about the last piece of music without trying to give it away. It's under the banner of jazz funk. I'll let you make up your own mind. But the person that wrote this had a safe in his abode, shall we say. And it was a large safe. The estimated weight of the door was 6,000 pounds. That's over a ton. So how on earth do you open that? Well, obviously it's opened hydraulically. When the person passed away, nobody knew the combination. And there were rumours as to what this safe... It was a big safe. There were rumours as to what was inside this safe. So because nobody knew the combination, they had to engage a safe cracker. And it's a particular kind of safe. And the safe cracker said, well, to my knowledge, and I've been in this industry for about 40 years, no one's ever managed to break into one of these boxes. So there was the challenge. He did manage to crack the safe, and it was opened by trustees of the estate of the deceased, and they were absolutely gobsmacked when they got inside. They could not believe what was in it. Thousands of unreleased material just sitting there. Some written on paper, some on tape. Extraordinary. And they're still going through it. And that was about 15 years ago. And they're still going through it. Right, that's for later. Meanwhile, second and final offering from Mr. Mozart. It's his piano quartet number 2. You don't often hear a piano quartet. This is the first movement, the Allegro.

Mozart's Piano Quartet number 2 in E, the Allegro, the first movement. Excuse me a sec. Thank you for that. All right. No, we're not playing that one. Playing that one. Thank you very much. Right, the guitarist John Williams is up next, and he's playing Eric Satie's Noisienne number 2.

Noisienne number 2. All right. Bit of opera. Don't do a lot of opera. No idea why. This is Giuseppe Verdi's Aida, and it's Chi Radames Vera, O Patria Mia. I'll have two sugars with that.

just been sent a picture from Bob and Kathy, who are on a apparently on a commuter train heading back from Boston to Massachusetts. And he sent me a picture of a statue of Robert Burns and his dog. And, of course, Mr. Burns has a traffic cone on his head, as does the dog. Very good. Very good. Right, that was a piece of Aida, Chi Radames Vera, O Patria Mia. As I say, don't often play operatic music. Not because I don't like it, just there's other things to be fitted in, as it were. Right, we're off with Ian Audie from his album In a Time Lapse. This is called Two Trees.

Two Trees by Ludovico Einaudi from his album In a Time Lapse. Can't believe that's nearly half ten. Where does the time go when you sit in this chair? It's bizarre. Anyway, next up is Giuseppe Martucci and the Allegro from his Symphony No. 1.

The Allegro from Giuseppe Martucci's Symphony No. 1 in D. Next up is a bit of J.S. Bach. And this is from the Brandenburg Concertos. It's his Concerto in A for harpsichord, violin, flute and strings.

J.S. Bach's Concerto in A, part of his Brandenburg Concertos. Right, where are we? Call it 50. So we'll go with Camille Saint-Saëns, just to sort of take us up to the mystery track. So this is Camille Saint-Saëns' Symphony No. 1, and it's the March, the Scherzo.

Symphony No. 1 by Camille Saint-Saëns, the second movement, the Marche Scherzo, Allegro Scherzando. Right, tonight's mystery track. It's not classical music, it's not film, it's not TV, it's not video. It's a piece of music I heard impromptu at work. One of my colleagues said, "Have a listen to this." So she started to play it on her phone, and I thought, hang on a minute, that can't be, can it? And it actually was. So I'm going to play it now, and I'll tell you a little bit more about it, who it is, which album it's from, when it was released, and what happened afterwards. So, here's a bit of jazz funk.

0: Well, how long did it take before you realised it was Prince? Very unusual for him. Came out in 1999. The album's called The Vault. And is it Friends for Sale or something? But it's mainly called The Vault. It wasn't well received by the critics, but then I've always thought, what the heck do critics know? I'm the best critic. If I like it, I like it. If I don't, I don't. And it was Sarah at work that played it a couple of weeks ago, and I thought, is that Prince? Can't be Prince. Just very unusual. So I went and got the album, and you know what? The album is superb. Absolutely superb. I don't know why it didn't get wider acclaim, but hey-ho, never mind. What do we know? Right, that's it. We're out of here. Thanks for listening. I know I'm overrunning by a minute, but hey, who cares? We'll see you next week. Take care of yourselves, keep safe, and sleep tight. From Bradley and me, very good night.
1: American friends, we carried out the largest airstrike in our history. We destroyed Iran's nuclear infrastructure. We knocked out 20 of their top nuclear scientists. And when you take out the scientists, it's very hard to make a nuclear weapon.
2: The comments were hours after the US Vice President J.D. Vance held talks with Iranian officials in Switzerland. In sports, Spain eased to their first win of the World Cup with a 4-0 victory against Saudi Arabia. Ten-man Belgium made it back-to-back draws to start the tournament after being held 0-0 by Iran. And England cricket captain Ben Stokes will return to lead the hosts in the deciding third test at Trent Bridge. He and teammate Gus Atkinson have been given written warnings for breaking curfew rules at a London nightclub earlier this month. And that's the latest.
3: Belston, Rosewell, Newbattle.
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Chris Walden Big Band opening up this evening's programme with a track from a 2006 album, No Bounds, that was called Winter Games. Chris Walden, a German composer, arranger and conductor living in the US, has been nominated 7 times for a Grammy Award. He has written big band and orchestral arrangements for Michael Bublé, Diana Krall, Jennifer Hudson, Paul Anka and Christopher Cross. And since 2019... he has been the lead arranger at the Academy Awards. He has been the arranger for the TV series American Idol and has worked for record producers such as David Foster, Phil Ramone and Tommy LaPuma. Here's another track from the album No Bounds now. This is one of his own compositions. It's called Try Harder.

The album No Bounds was recorded at the Capitol Studios in Hollywood in California between December 2005 and April 2006, with a lineup which included Greg Field and Ray Brinker on drums, Brandon Fields and Jeff Driscoll on tenor sax, and Alec Wise and Andy Martin on trombone. You're tuned to the Big Band Hour. Good to have your company this evening. 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

0: Greensleeves, Buddy Rich from a live recording at the Whiskey A Go-Go venue in West Hollywood in California in 1969. From the album Buddy and Soul featuring Don Menza on tenor sax.
1: This is just a little samba built upon a single note. Other notes are bound to follow, but the root

Frank Sinatra with an Antonio Carlos Jobim composition, one-note samba from the album The Complete Reprise Recordings. In 1968, the Francis Boland Big Band were in Germany to record their album Sax No End. Here's a track from it. This is called New Box.

0: Francie Boland Big Band with Kenny Clark, of course, on the drums and Francie Boland on piano. With other regular appearances from Eddie Lockjaw Davis and Ronnie Scott, for example, on tenor sax and Nat Peck on trombone.
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The Mike Leander Orchestra with a Lennon and McCartney composition, Here, There and Everywhere. And now to something from Count Basie, his highly successful 1967 album Straight Ahead. Here's the title track.

The album Straight Ahead was recorded at the TTG Studios in Hollywood in California in 1967 and helped maintain his position as one of the leading big bands in the US.

You're tuned to the Big Bander, 107.8 and 100.7 Black Diamond FM. Nelson Riddle, most famous for his work with Frank Sinatra and also on movie and TV themes, recorded an album of big band music in 1958. It was called Come On Get Happy on the Capitol record label. This track coming up, September in the Rain.

One of those famous orchestral pieces from the 1960s, Cast Your Fate to the Wind by Sounds Orchestral. Alias Johnny Gregory, who performed under various guises in the 60s and 70s, including Chiquito, Latin American big band. We have something from them coming up now. It's from an album called The Swinging Latin Sound. This is Special Project.

their Chiquito Big Band and Special Project. In 1961, Quincy Jones was recording his Quintessence album for the Impulse record label. It was recorded at the Capitol Studios in New York City. And a regular lineup at the time, including Clark Terry and Thad Jones on trumpet. In fact, this track coming up now is a Thad Jones composition. It's called For Lena and Lenny.

featuring George Catelett on bass, Stu Martin on drums, Bobby Scott on piano, and Clark Terry and Jerome Cale on trumpet. That was the Quincy Jones Orchestra with For Lena and Lenny.

Louis Bellson with a Don Menza composition, Groove Blues, featured on the 1975 album Explosion. And that takes us up to the final track this evening on the Big Band Hour. It's from Woody Herman, still going strong in the late 60s. This is his version of The Doors' Light My Fire. Have a great week, and I'll be back with you next week at 10 p.m. on Thursday. And don't forget, the show is repeated on Sunday at 11 p.m.

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2: From the Sky News Centre at midnight, Donald Trump's preempting what could be Sir Keir Starmer's departure, claiming he's going to resign. The US president hasn't given evidence for those claims, but has slated his immigration and energy policies on social media. Downing Street insists the Prime Minister's hanging on. Labour MP Samantha Niblett says he should go nowhere.
3: I think he just has to say, I want to remain the Prime Minister and fight tooth and nail if there is a leadership challenge. He has got swathes of support within the parliamentary Labour Party, and what I really hope is this weekend, some more of my colleagues who are supporting the Prime Minister start to become a little bit more vocal.
2: A new weather warning for extreme heat has been issued by the Met Office. Temperatures could reach 38 degrees this week in some parts. The driver who died in a train crash near Bedford in which 100 people were injured has been named as Sean Burton. Nine people are still in a critical condition. Iran says its armed forces are ready to respond to threats made by Donald Trump. It's after the US president threatened to hit Iran very hard if it doesn't stop its proxies in Lebanon. Iran remain unbeaten at the World Cup after holding 10-man Belgium 0-0. Joe Rawson reports from the US.
4: Iran have made it two draws from two matches with a spirited performance against Belgium. Goalkeeper Alireza Behrabrand made a number of impressive saves in the goalless draw in Los Angeles. Despite Iran only being allowed to travel to the United States a day before each game because of the political difficulties with them being at war with America, they still have a chance of progressing.
2: European champions Spain have their first win of the tournament after easing past Saudi Arabia 4-0. And Serena Williams has been handed the final Wimbledon singles wild card in the women's main draw as she continues her tennis comeback. The 24-time Grand Slam champions played two doubles matches since making her competitive return after 4 years earlier this month. And that's the latest.
1: Lone Head, Newton Grange, Bonnyrigg.
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2: It was just another day, a familiar drive through familiar country. But then, just around the corner, came the unexpected. He'd let his speed creep a little too high as he approached a bend, and he was no longer driving at the right speed for the road. The scary thing is, he didn't even realize driving even a little too fast for the situation is a major cause of collisions, especially on country roads where you don't know what's around the corner. Think, don't let your speed creep.

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2: From the Sky News Centre at 1, Andy Burnham takes up his seat in Parliament today as pressure grows on the Prime Minister. Foreign Secretary Yvette Cooper is understood to be the fourth Cabinet Minister to have urged Sir Keir Starmer to quit. Donald Trump's already posted on social media, without evidence, that he's going to resign. Labour MP Justin Madders says Mr Burnham is the only person for the job.
3: He's got that human touch that we need in our leaders. I think he's got the ability to unite the party, and he's shown in Makerfield, actually, he can corral the progressive vote around him in a way that we haven't been able to succeed in recent times. So I think he's got all the qualities we need to have an excellent Prime Minister.
2: A four-day heatwave starting in some parts of the UK. An amber extreme heat alert's now in force, covering central and southern England and some of Wales. Meteorologist Alex Deakin is warning freshwater swimming may not be the answer to keeping cool.
4: A lot of people see hot and sunny weather and go and, you know, jump in the sea or want to find something somewhere cool to cool off in. But water is often still very cold at this time of year. So seek advice about the RNLI water shock campaign.
2: Union ASLEF has paid tribute to the train driver killed in Friday's crash, describing Sean Burton as dedicated, devoted and enormously popular. The 60-year-old died when two East Midlands railway services collided near Bedford. Iran's armed forces say they're ready to respond to threats by Donald Trump. It's after the US president warned Tehran would keep getting bombed if it didn't rein in Iranian-backed Lebanon-based Hezbollah. In sport, teenager Lamine Yamal scored on his first World Cup starts as Spain responded to their goalless draw against Cape Verde with a 4-0 thumping of Saudi Arabia. And captain Ben Stokes and bowler Gus Atkinson will join up with the rest of England's cricketers for the deciding test against New Zealand. Both players were handed written warnings after breaching contractual obligations but have been recalled. That's the latest.
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0: This is Midlothian's 107.8.